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4: Oh. What do you mean?
3: Oh. You now know the puppy's name.
4: Yeah, so yeah, the CFL, sorry, I forgot what you were talking about. The CFL referees booth, they reviewed the information that I was previously given.
3: Yeah.
4: Luther told me, by the way, I just forgot, the dog's name is Tilly.
3: Tilly?
4: Yeah.
3: Okay.
4: Tilly.
3: See, there you go. The replay center not gets it right, as always.
4: Not to be confused with silly.
3: Fair.
4: You can go all day on this one.
3: Yeah, that's right. Not Nilly or Billy.
4: Yeah.
3: Tilly. Well, right now, the tail of the Tilly, or tape, if you will, is the second and six that the Hamilton Ticats offense is facing on their own 44-yard line. Harrison Frost is in the gun with three receivers to the near side. He's back to pass, looks near side, into the flat. That's going to be caught, but held about a yard short is Carrick Wheatfall. Riders did a nice job, and Nelson Lacombo coming up to make the play. And it's going to be a third down and about a long yard, and a decision here for Scott Milanovic, who's looking at it.
4: This is a good play from Lacombe.
5: Legal block, hands to the face. Hamilton number 53. It's a 10-yard penalty, and we'll repeat second down.
3: So the rookie, Jonathan Denis, who is the fifth overall draft pick this spring, takes the penalty for Hamilton.
4: Young guy getting some playing time here in a pretty big situation. Yeah, he just gets his hands a little bit too high up on Devin Adams, who's pass rushing against him.
3: So
4: second and 15 now. 16, sorry, Dave.
3: Yeah, with Hamilton and the ball at their own 34-yard line. Frost back to pass. Dumps it over the middle. That ball is complete. Up near the 45. Going to be short of the first down. Riders do a nice job of getting there to make the play. It was Jameer Thurman who wrapped up the tackle, on Curly Gittins Jr. And now it's a punt for Mitch McCarthy and the Ticats.
4: Yeah, and now it's the Saskatchewan Rough Riders secondary and linebackers turn to just sort of play at the first down marker, right, and let everything in front of them develop. And it's exactly what they do. And I like Harrison Frost's throw, right? When you're a rookie quarterback, just take what the defense gives you. I know you want to get a first down, right? But when you start forcing it, that's when the turnovers start coming.
3: So McCarthy on the punt. He awaits this snap at his own 30-yard line. Daniel Weave, the lone returner, back for the Riders at his 15. This will be with a bit of a breeze at the back of McCarthy. Takes a clean snap, and the Riders going to set up a return. Weave going to take it at his 17. Starts up the far sideline, cuts back. Now looks for a hole across the 25 to the 26. None forthcoming, and with 2:18 to go, the Riders will get the ball when we come back. 10-6 Hamilton leads. This is the 620 CKRM Cooperators Rider Broadcast Network.
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0: yeah, competition's always good and always brings out the best of people. But yeah, either way, I had to fix what was going wrong.
1: When a guy like you says, I had to fix kind of my, what did you have to make an adjustment on?
0: Just little things, just my technique, and just really committing to those areas that I try and focus on. And yeah,
1: is it a good building block for you from here on out?
0: Yeah, it's always good to make a few kicks, but yeah, the main goal is always to win, but it helps to kick a few. So
1: you mentioned the snap process and the hold process. Are the three of you, if you look from the snapper to holder to you, are you really coming together and gelling?
0: Yeah, spent a lot of time together. Mike's been with us since week two, and yeah, Oscar's been holding for me for a long time now, so yeah, we're got a good group together.
1: And now you go out to BC next week. Obviously, you got to flush the film, learn from the film here, and you get to run into a kicker who's been doing this for a very, very long time. Mm-hmm. Does the kicker connection in the Canadian Football League get strong? You guys visit with each other, especially before the game?
0: Yeah, pregame we always say hello and wish each other the best. So yeah, Sean's a great kicker. He's been doing it for a long time. So.
1: Hey, man, you did great today. Appreciate your time, and way to be resilient, man.
0: Appreciate it. Thank you.
1: All right, Dave, you're good.
2: Thanks so much, Luke. Our offensive game star tonight, Alex Hale, goes 4-for-4 in field goals tonight for the Saskatchewan Roughriders. Also converted his field goal, convert opportunities. So, Alex Hale, your offensive star, your defensive game star, Josh Wood. We're going to take a break and come back in a moment. You're not going to believe this happy honker. Saskatchewan, get ready on your horns. I'll explain in a moment. This is the 620 CKRM Cooperators Rider Broadcast Network.
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2: At Hamilton Stadium, 26-19. The Saskatchewan Roughriders fall to the hometown Hamilton Tiger Cats tonight. 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I'll give the numbers early, so if you want to get on and comment, you don't have to wait around. You can get to the front of the queue. The numbers are 306-936-6262 or 1-866-767-0620. Those are the numbers to call to line up your phone calls right away and get in and not have to wait. But right now, get close to a horn, Saskatchewan. Wherever you are in your vehicle on the highway, maybe you're in a campsite. That's right. It's only 8 o'clock at home. It's fine.

0: Get ready to honk your horns on this one, or you can virtually honk your horn by texting the word honk to 306-936-6262. 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And I jump to that text line where Kim comes in with the hot take. Trevor Harris is washed up. Time to get rid of him. He should bury his head in the ground. I'd be embarrassed to say that I'm a quarterback if I was him. Should have put Tommy Stevens in there. He would do a heck of a lot better. So if you think that Trevor Harris should start the game next Sunday in British Columbia against the Lions, Saskatchewan, get ready to honk your horns on the count of three. If not, just hold off. Of course, you can honk your horns virtually or no matter where you are. I'm giving you lots of time to get to your horns. If you think Trevor Harris should start the next game on the count of three, here we go. One, two, three. Oh, there was a little delay there. I was worried. We'll call it the time change. More of your hot takes coming up on the Radio Roundtable. First, our unsung hero of the game, brought to you by SEIU West, Saskatchewan's first healthcare union. And it's got to go to Johnny Johnson III, in my opinion, tonight. He caught five of the six balls that were intended and thrown his way, 45 yards, a touchdown reception, and continues to do a great job returning kicks for the Saskatchewan Rough Riders. So, rookie receiver Johnny Johnson III, tonight's unsung hero, brought to you by SEIU West, Saskatchewan's first healthcare union. One more break. We'll wrap things up from Hamilton in a moment. This is the 620 CKRM Cooperators Rider Broadcast Network.
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0: 26-19, the Hamilton Tiger Cats defeat your Saskatchewan Rough Riders tonight. The Riders, with the loss, drop to 6-3. Hamilton improves to 4-6 on the season. Lots to talk about. We're about to turn things over to you on the radio roundtable. The phone number is 306-936-6262 or 1-866-767-0620. Let's take a look at the statistics from tonight's ball game. Of course, the first time this season, the Saskatchewan Rough Riders have been held to fewer than 27 points. If we look at the team stats for tonight, Hamilton out first down Saskatchewan, if you will, 21-16. Rushing yards, Hamilton 87 to the Riders 45. Passing yards, Hamilton 263 to the Riders 207 yards, the fewest number of passing yards the Riders have had this season. Their previous low was 211 against the Hamilton Tiger Cats. Net offense tonight, 348 yards for Hamilton to 244 for Saskatchewan. Individually tonight, Trevor Harris goes 23 of 35 for 207 yards, a touchdown and two interceptions. Rushing the ball, Star Thomas in his CFL debut tonight, 9 carries for 36 yards. Receiving, Johnny Johnson III, 5 catches for 45 yards and a touchdown. Dylan Jette, 5 catches for 33. Keyshawn Johnson, 4 catches for 51. Del Duncan Busby had 4 for 43. Star Thomas, 3 for 25, and Deshaun Mims had a pair for 10 yards tonight. On defense, Josh Woods led the way with 7 defensive tackles. Jackson Ford and Jameer Thurman were next with 6 apiece. Marcus Sales with 5. Antoine Brooks Jr. also with 5, while Nelson Lacombo had 4 tonight, starting at the corner position. But again, the numbers that do matter the most, 26-19. The Hamilton Ticats defeat your Saskatchewan Rough Riders here at Hamilton Stadium here tonight. So that will do us for here in Steeltown. Yes, you're up next. On behalf of color analyst Luke Mullender, technical producer Greg here in Hamilton, Colson Schultz, Alan Lee, Isaac Schultz, and all the crew back in Regina, I'm Dave Thomas saying so long from Hamilton Stadium. Don't go anywhere, though. As promised, next, it's the Radio Roundtable with Tegan Witko, Justin Dunk, and Wes Cates, all here on the 620 CKRM Cooperators Rider Broadcast Network.
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0: on a road trip. Some of these guys maybe haven't done that enough yet. I don't know what you want to blame it on, but they came out flat, like Dunk said, and they just didn't have the energy.
1: I'm surprised we're not seeing more messages asking about the status of Keyshawn Johnson, because he did leave the field for a little bit there. No injury updates or reports, and I'm not here to speculate or anything like that, but I'm sure that it was pretty quiet in a lot of Rough Rider fan households when we noticed that he was, maybe tweaked something in his leg, in his lower body.
0: Yeah, and then Luke gonna throw me under the bus. I didn't know he had his Class 2 bus driver's license. He was out there talking about me bringing up the injuries last week. You know what I mean? I meant to say something to Luke before he got off the air about that. I wasn't feeling that. But yeah, I think Keyshawn maybe just had a little cramp. Or maybe, I think I was talking, it looked like maybe he might, I'm not sure if his ankle's bugging him or not, but it looked like he kind of just jammed his leg in the turf a little weird, like stumbled out of his route, jammed his leg, maybe hurt his knee or his ankle or something like that. When you do things like that, it will kind of maybe bug you for a few minutes or for the rest of the game, but it'll be nothing that'll keep you out of practice the next week. So let's hope it's something along those lines, something like a cramp or just kind of jammed a joint.
1: 1-866-767-0620. That's our toll-free number. And you can always call us locally, 306-936-6262. 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
3: Tegan Witko, Justin Dunk, Wes Cates with you. 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You can also call that phone number or, depending on where you're listening, call us toll free anytime, 1-866-767-0620. 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Get the newest cell phone today with an amazing SaskTel rate plan. So we did get a text here from Elvis K. in Warman saying, I was impressed with Star Thomas. 9 rushes, 36 yards, 3 for 3 on receptions for 25. He says, in my honest opinion, they should have used him in the backfield more. Also wants to point out the fact that Hamilton has Harris's number.
4: Yo, the best point about Star Thomas's performance, absolutely de-cleating Destin Talbert to allow Trevor Harris to throw a touchdown pass to Johnny Johnson III. Johnny Johnson III's first CFL TD, by the way. That blitz pickup is why Star Thomas was in the backfield and earned the start for the Saskatchewan Roughriders with A.J. Ouellette on the six-game injured list and then Qualy Conley on the one-game injured list. He obliterated Destin Talbert coming from the boundary halfback spot and gave Harris the time he needed. That, to me, stood out because if you can pass pro in the Canadian Football League, especially in your first performance, and we've seen Qualy Conley be a little bit up and down with it, that tells me that you got some staying power along with the skills that he showed running the football and catching the football out of the backfield. He had a key 15-yard catch on that touchdown drive as well.
5: Yeah, the fact that you bring that up, Dunk, is clutch because just the way he attacked it and then the fact that it was actually a secondary blitz on the backside or away from the running back, where the running back was lined up. A lot of times in protections, the running back doesn't even worry about the backside. You kind of just worry about any extra blitzes off of the front side or the front side you're lined up on. And then kind of the offensive line will shuffle over or the center will kick out to get that extra rusher off of the side away from the back. So the fact that that was either part of his blocking scheme and the coaches trusted him to check backside to protect, and or the fact that it wasn't his but he saw it and went and took care of it anyway, is really impressive.
3: 1-866-767-0620 if you'd like to give us a shout. 306-936-6262. Let's head out and say hello to Trevor in Humboldt. Trevor, what do you think about the game tonight?
6: You know, I just thought the defense, I don't know, why do they play such a soft zone all the time? On, like, they don't seem to put any pressure on the quarterback. They seem to sit back and play a soft zone all the time, put pressure on their secondary to try and make tackles and make plays, and like, they don't seem to ever blitz or anything like that. I don't understand. It just seems very vanilla on defense. I don't know. They don't do anything special.
4: The philosophy since Corey Mesa's come in has been rely mostly upon your front four to get there. And I think it should be noted, James Vaughters did not have a sack tonight, but he has 5 on the season, you know, up there among the league leaders. And they will throw pressure at you at times, but I think essentially the thought process is with Mace and Joshua Bell, let's keep everything in front of us. And for the most part this season so far, the Riders have done that. Jackson Ford has had his issues, which has been well documented on the show. But tonight, there were definitely issues in the back end with letting the Ticats get over the top. And I think we also should note, it's not necessarily, you know, an excuse for Saskatchewan, but Hamilton has a really good offensive line. We're talking about like really, really good, arguably, depending how you look at it, best in the Canadian Football League, especially when you factor in that Scott Milanovic likes to take shots down the field. So when I factor that all together, then I can sort of understand where you're coming from with the worries there. But this has by and large part worked for Corey Mace and now Joshua Bell. They are still 6-3. They are the defending Grey Cup champions. Keeping everything in front of them for the most part, rallying down, making sure tackles, allowing the front four to get after the passer. Front four didn't create enough pass rush tonight, and I think that didn't help the back end.
5: Yeah, that and Corey Mace was able to do that because you're looking at some of the best ball hawks in the league and Roland Milligan Jr. and Tavon Campbell. These other DBs aren't as instinctual, aren't as maybe quick to react, and kind of some of those plays that maybe Roland Milligan Tavon would get a hand on and or pick and take the other way, these guys are maybe just a step behind or, you know, a few inches away from getting a hand on, and that's big, clearly, in games like this. That the plays like that in drives, plays like that are momentum swings, and we just haven't been getting as much of that out of this Rider secondary. Hopefully some of these guys can, pick up on some of that, get a little more instinctual, and kind of believe what they see, react quicker, and go hawk some of these balls down and get some more turnovers, at least get some more bat downs. But they really haven't done a good job of that here recently. And then, Mace actually sends the linebackers here and there at times to add in some wrinkle pressure, but he hasn't even been doing as much of that lately, and I think that's because he's not as confident in his secondary being able to cover down on the back end or the coaching staff in general, I should say.
3: All right, Trevor, go ahead.
6: No, I just wish they would just, you know, throw in a few. Like, it just didn't seem like they even tried to blitz tonight. Like, there was no blitzes. I'd never seen any blitz. And, you know, you got to throw in some kind of wrinkles once in a while. Like, send a halfback or something like that. Like, it just seemed, I don't know. It just didn't seem like they were even ready to play this game at all. It just seemed, the whole team seemed flat tonight. Just, it was terrible effort.
4: That part I will agree with. I think you can't just blitz to blitz. But there was definitely a lack of energy with the Riders.
6: Well, I think you have to blitz once in a blue moon. They were rushing three or four the whole game. It's pretty easy to be a quarterback when you're only rushing three or four.
5: Yeah, I'm surprised.
4: Yeah, but it's also hard to put the secondary in those situations. Like we saw Nelson Lacombo essentially in man coverage get beat bad by Carrick Wheatfall because he was peeking into the backfield. A little stutter double move, and then all of a sudden he had him roasted. So I think the coaching staff, to Wes's point, is trying to protect the secondary and not put them in those situations where they're vulnerable. I mean, heck, look at the Carrick Wheatfall touchdown too, right? Like, Ticats blocked it up really well. It seemed like it was one-on-one coverage, at least at the end of the play. And Wheatfall goes and makes an unbelievable catch. So I do think there was some pressures here and there. I specifically remember Mike Rose swimming a Ticats offensive lineman easily and getting a hit on Harrison Frost. So, again, I don't want to use the catch-alls and say I don't think there was anything. But it's similar to when we had a caller call in last year and he wanted Trevor Harris just to chuck the ball down the field, just to throw a deep pass, like for no reason. I think there has to be good reason when you're sending blitzes at a quarterback, and especially with Trey Ford in the game. If you send a blitz at him and it misses and you're playing man coverage, then, my man, you're going to be calling into the postgame show and saying, why did they blitz Trey Ford and leave wide open spaces for him to run? So that's also another reason for Saskatchewan playing zone coverage, is that when Trey Ford takes off, the DBs, when they hear that run call from their teammates or the sideline, can get their eyes on him, and he doesn't have a big play because defensive backs are locked on receivers in terms of running with them down the field.
6: Okay, I'm not saying you got to blitz every time, but I'm just saying you can even show blitz. They didn't even show blitz. Like, bring seven guys to the line. You can always back the guys off, too. They only ever showed, like, three guys at the line. They never had any any guys come to the line, like have six or seven guys at the line and then back off. Give a quarterback a different
4: look. That's fair.
6: Like
4: that's
6: nothing.
4: Fair. I don't think they only showed three guys at the line of scrimmage because oftentimes I saw four.
6: Yeah, there was like three or four times in that game where they rushed three guys. Three guys.
4: Yeah, but you just said the whole game they rushed three guys. That's not true.
6: No. I said three or four guys. I didn't say three guys.
5: I think but we're they, with they you on this, three man. Guys. We're not disagreeing with you. We're just trying to get some nuance to it. We
6: but
5: feel
6: I'm just
5: you.
6: Saying, like you gotta give the defense, you gotta give the offense some different looks. Like you can't just rush three or four guys the whole game. Like it doesn't make sense.
5: Yeah, I was surprised at the lack of pressure too. I thought with the youth of Harrison Frost that we probably see it earlier, but then I think he kind of decided to sit back and hope that he would toss some our way. It didn't happen.
6: Yeah, well, thanks guys, I appreciate it. But yeah, they. Hopefully they play better next week. That was the worst performance of the year so far, in my opinion, all around.
3: 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Trevor from Humboldt giving us a shout on the Echo Sound Hotline. 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
3: It's Tegan Whitco, Justin Dunk, Wes Cates with you talking about this 26-19 loss for the Saskatchewan Rough Riders in Hamilton. 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Let's jump out on the phone line here and talk to Denny from Regina. Hi, Denny. What'd you think about the game?
19: Well, I think we left one on the field there. I guess we should have beat this team, but at the end of the day, credit to Hamilton. They had a great plan, and they beat us. I wasn't expecting Trey Ford to come in there at all, but he played pretty well. Our secondary needs to do a bit better, though, I think.
3: Yeah, absolutely.
5: You're not wrong.
3: Agree with you.
5: They definitely struggled today. Was anything that stood out to you, though?
19: Well, I think a lot of it, though, is like when we line up, we always give like such a big cushion. Like we're like 8 to 10 yards off the ball every time, and a lot of those hitches and those little ins and outs, they're easy completions, and we never switch anything up. Like I don't know. It's just one of those things. I think they could disguise their coverages a little bit better, and we. I don't know. The secondary needs to be better, in my.
5: Mm-hmm. Yeah, I think they were. I think the secondary was playing a little off, and really almost leaning on the linebackers to kind of play that underneath coverage, and the linebackers just couldn't really cover it all down that well. So they kind of dink and dunked, and then all of a sudden Trey Ford gets in there and hits a couple of big plays. And I mean, that was a heck of a ball that Harrison Frost threw on that first touchdown to Mitchell too. That can't be overlooked.
19: Oh, that was almost a dart, kind of like the way he on the run launched it. It was a great pass, great catch. It was unbelievable. But I mean and just not this game, there's so many times throughout the season I think that our coverage could be better for the fact that we give too big of a cushion, and I don't know, it's just a thorn in my side, so to speak.
5: No, I hear you. Yeah, it is tough, especially when you think you have the ability to have guys send pressure. I feel like every time they send Jameer Thurman, he finds his way to the QB and gets a sack, if not a good pressure. So, yeah, it is kind of frustrating to see him kind of sit back and let a team that, on paper or however you want to call it, isn't at the same level, and then they kind of just give it to him almost, seemed like, because they didn't make it hard on him, like I said earlier.
19: Oh, I know, and not having Milligan back there is a thorn in our side too, right? He's missed big time, so.
5: Mm-hmm.
3: Yeah, that team definitely needs to get help.
19: On the plus side, though, I will say though that the kicker going 4-for-4 was awesome. It's not like we didn't have to call Kelly Hackman.
5: That's silly. Yeah, a little more hail, though.
19: Rest to us.
3: No, appreciate the call, Denny. Denny from Regina giving us a shout here on the Echo Sound Hotline. You can do the same at 1-866-767-0620 if you would like to give us your thoughts before we got to wrap things up a little bit later on here this hour. 1-866-767-0620, texting us as well, works, or calling locally, 306-936-6262. And Kelly brings up a point here on the text line talking about the fact that there was really no running the ball for Saskatchewan. I'm curious to get your take on this, gentleman. Why do you think they moved away from that? Was it just the Hamilton defense?
5: I mean, I think the defense I think Hamilton's defense played, had a good game plan against the Riders. And I mean, the Riders weren't necessarily that efficient on the ground. I mean, it definitely wasn't terrible, but you look at it. I mean, Star Thomas had 9 for 36. That's 4 yard average. I mean, that's respectable, but it's not good by any means. You know, you definitely want to be around 5 yards per carry plus once you talk about having a good game on the ground. And then, yeah, Tommy Stevens had 3 carries for 9. So, I mean, didn't really use him at all during the game. I guess the situational football that was being played didn't really call for a lot of Tommy, but I was disappointed. I mean, I talked about it at halftime. I hoped that they would get to the run or try to run a little more, because it just didn't seem like they were moving the ball or getting it in the air, and just weren't making the connections that they needed. Trevor Harris wasn't finding some of these young receivers the way he was last week. So it was disappointing to me to not see them just try to almost force the run. You know, sometimes they stick to the run, but I think they should have really tried to force it and just, you know, see if Star Thomas could break one or make some big plays. I don't think they gave him quite enough opportunities. He did catch the ball well with a few catches, but they really should have tried to get the ground game going and let the offensive line have a little fun, push some guys around as well. But Justin did talk about it. Hamilton is no slouch on D. So, yeah, it's just one of those days. There's probably a lot they're going to look at on film and say, we could have done this, we should have done that, we should have called more of this type of play. But, Hamilton got the best of them today.
3: Yeah, the Saskatchewan Rough Riders dropped this one in Hamilton. Your thoughts on the Echo Sound Hotline, 1-866-767-0620. That's toll-free. Or call us locally, 306-936-6262. A couple of text messages coming in here about the frustration of Coach Mace not challenging that catch late in the fourth quarter. You were talking a little bit about that, weren't you? At the end of the game?
5: I'm trying to remember exactly.
4: Which one exactly?
5: Yeah.
3: Let me see here. Fourth quarter, that would have stopped a touchdown drive of Hamilton. That one's coming from Todd from Regina. And then there was another one here. We can circle back to that once we have a chance to look at it. 1-866-767-0620 if you'd like to chime in.
4: The Ticats only had one touchdown drive in the fourth quarter.
3: That must have been the
4: one. It was that Trey Ford deep ball to Carrick Wheatfall, so curious exactly which one they're talking about.
3: Text us back. Let us know. 306-936-6262. Pardon me. And then we also have a couple of other people chiming in here. I know that. Okay. We got Kevin on the YouTube chat who was talking about things looking good for Dante Myers in Cincinnati these days. Go get Geno. And then a couple of other people chiming in here. Go get Geno Lewis. I know that the Riders receivers are pretty banged up right now, but
5: I was going to say, is it ironic that on our intro clip, we got Justin Dunk sitting down with Eugene Lewis? It's like the only like player interview that we had showing. Yeah. I was like, I wonder if that's a little, you know, little something, little sprinkle.
3: Is that foreshadowing? Fruition.
5: Yeah.
4: Honestly,
5: fortune telling or
4: if
5: something.
4: If you look at the connections, I think it would be hard to see. Who did Mark Mueller spend time with in Calgary? Ryan Dinwiddie. And Ryan Dinwiddie said, and I quote, Geno Lewis wasn't a fit with the Red Blacks, close quote. So from what I believe or hear around the league, Dinwiddie and Mueller are still close. Well, there are some people that would tell you, yeah, that's probably not going to happen. And I don't think the Riders' issues are with their American receivers. Keyshawn Johnson might be nicked up, but Corey Mace told Luke Bollinger postgame that he talked to him in the hallway and he thinks he's fine. Johnny Johnson III is doing his thing. And then you got really three other Canadians starting in the receiver group when you look at the lineup that they ran out there tonight with Dylan Jette and Deshaun Mims and Del Duncan Busby. So I think the American receivers are fine. Would Geno Lewis help if you look at the roster? Possibly. But in Mark Mueller's offense, you have to be able to play every receiver spot on the football field and move around. And Geno Lewis, word on the street, when you talk to people around the league, no doubt talented, but he's primarily an X receiver. Wes knows what that is, into the boundary, the wideout that's on the line. So unless he could prove to some people that he could play other spots, I don't necessarily, for multiple reasons, as I laid out, see a fit in Saskatchewan. Not saying that it won't happen, though, but it's just hard to see a fit.
5: Yeah, he doesn't. He probably doesn't like the waggle, but that's what I wanted to ask you, Dunk. Would Geno Lewis qualify as a designated nationalized American, right? Where he could sub in for a Canadian 25 plays a game?
4: I would need to double check.
3: Because you looked up earlier, it's a possibility. I think, right?
5: Yeah, because basically, to qualify to be a designated nationalized American, an American player must be with the same CFL team for 3 consecutive seasons or have spent 5 total years in the CFL. These players can replace national players for up to 25 snaps in a single game. There's a clear-cut 25 snap limit. It used to be a little, like, I guess 50 minus 1, or, you know, 50% minus 1, but they switched it to 25 plays. So whatever that means, or take that for what it is. I guess he could probably rotate in for the Canadians, just not the whole game.
4: That's a good question, Wes. I think when you look at the overall picture, it's, you know, what do Jeremy O'Day and the front office and the coaching staff with Corey Mace value? A lot of it is that locker room. And if you think Geno Lewis, and I'm just saying what Ryan did when he quoted, might not be a fit. You know, it's just hard for me to see. And especially if it's only like, you know, 25 plays a game. It's one thing if he could play all the plays in the game. But again, you're likely starting 3 Canadian receivers. And I mean, there's a potential now for the depth that they've built up here that if Samuel Emelis and Keane Schaefer-Baker get back at some point this season, they, like, you could start 4. Just have Keyshawn Johnson as your only American receiver in the lineup. So I don't think it necessarily is a fit with the Riders. But again, like, as the season goes along and if Geno Lewis is still out there and they need a guy down the stretch that can go win a 50-50 ball and play those 25 snaps, perhaps it could be worth it.
3: Chuck's chatter on the YouTube feed also had the same idea as Kevin here, saying bring in Eugene Lewis, and then also said bring in Houston as well. I mean, there's a bunch of Riders that went to Ottawa in the offseason, so pick up all the guys they're dropping, right? Swap for swap.
5: I do kind of feel like GMs do that for whatever reason in the CFL. It's like they're, like, 2 teams will just wholesale swap like 5 players a piece or something in the course of a few months.
3: League.
5: And I'm like, what in the heck is going on here? Like, y'all doing some backdoor deals. I don't know if I like this.
3: What, you think they're getting kickbacks, Wes?
5: Hey, you said that now. Calm down, Tegan. No, hey, maybe. Hey, I wouldn't put it past them.
4: You want to be picking up players from a team that's 0-8, though?
3: Good point.
5: I mean, they got to have some good talent, but they are learning some bad habits. I ain't going to lie. It's like, yeah. Losing, it kind of sticks to you. It's hard to get off sometimes.
3: Yeah. That's a fair point. Okay, we do need to take a break here, guys. We're going to come back. Moment of the game still to come, and we should probably talk about what's ahead for the Saskatchewan Rough Riders next week. This is the 620 CKRM Cooperators Rider Broadcast Network.
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3: Saskatchewan drops this one in Steeltown, 26-19 at the hands of Hamilton, of course. 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
25: 30 seconds to go. Ball on the Hamilton 21-yard line. Here comes the blitz. Harris has time to the middle, down to the three, towards the end zone. Touchdown, Riders! What a play to Johnny Johnson, the third over the middle. Trevor Harris found him, and from 21 yards out, the Riders will take the lead right before halftime for Johnny Johnson, the third. That is touchdown reception number one of his CFL career.
3: Johnny Johnson III taking it to the house for the first time. A pretty cool moment for him. And quite frankly, as we were sitting and watching the game, I was just anticipating, okay, Riders typically come out starting pretty slow. Is that the turning point of the game? Unfortunately, it was not.
4: Seemed like it was going to be.
3: Yeah.
5: Yeah, it did.
4: Johnny on the spot on that one. Popped right back up. Awareness to get back in the end zone. Nobody had touched him. It seemed like that was going to give the Riders that juice they needed to get jump started on the road in the hammer, but not to be.
5: Yeah, he wanted that one. He was like, he knew he had to get down to catch it, but he was like, I'm getting in. Like, he hopped right back up. That was clean. I liked it. Showed a lot of awareness and skill. Like I said, nice little hip slide, little baseball slide. Perfect day for baseball. And and then hopped up and dove.
3: Thanks,
5: in.
3: Thanks, Wes. I appreciate you calling me out on that again.
5: It's all love, Tegan. It was a perfect day for baseball.
3: It was. It was a beautiful
5: or
3: day.
5: For football.
3: Yeah. Wes just likes talking trash now. Appreciate that. Okay. I mean, there wasn't a whole lot of options for the moment of the game for the Saskatchewan Rough Riders, unfortunately, in this loss to Hamilton. That was kind of a no-brainer, at least in my opinion. Okay, let's shift gears, though, because we've taken away a couple of things here. Rider secondary needs to pick it up. There's going to be a lot of game film to watch heading into next week. Trevor Harris wasn't quite himself tonight, but Alex Hale was on fire. So, summing it all up from you, Rider Nation, on the Echo Sound call-in show. Justin, as we now pivot and look towards the BC Lions next week and the Saskatchewan Roughriders, of course, they're going to be going to the complete opposite end of the country for this one. What do you think they're going to be talking about, looking at, and working on to prepare for the BC Lions?
4: Nathan Rourke's back. It looks like he's finding his form. But if I'm the Riders, I'm more focused on what we're doing or what the team is doing specifically. Got to clean up, as you alluded to, whatever's going on in the back end to lead to some of these Ticats receivers running wide open down the field. And, you know, it only is halfway through the season, but I think you got to be focused on keeping pace with Edmonton. You're not necessarily standings watching at this point, but BC's won three in a row. They're getting hot. We know how good the Lions can be when Nathan Rourke is playing at his top level, and it seems like they're finding their form here. So Riders got to clean up some of the issues that you mentioned. Penalties would be another one, I think, and then perhaps get the ground game going a little more and try to get a win in BC.
5: Yeah, I think this is going to be a tough one for the Riders. The BC is motivated to stay in the hunt, in the race to, you know, stay competitive and shore up a playoff spot in the West. It's a very competitive West. I mean, they're one game out of last or third right now, I believe, the way things are shaking up. And then you're looking at the Lions, who, quite frankly, right now, running the ball, kind of have a two-headed monster, if not a three-headed monster, because you're looking at Xander Horvath kind of almost taking over the reins from James Butler, who's been a mainstay top back in this league. Horvath has been really churning out the yards, had a big game a couple weeks ago, and then turns around and runs for another 100 against Calgary. Calgary's no easy win. Calgary is 4-5 as well, but they have been playing everybody to the end, and Rourke threw 400, and he is quite the runner as well. That's what I mean by the three-headed monster at running the ball. So it's going to be a tough one. I think obviously the Riders have some work to do, and maybe a little bit of humble pie going into Hamilton and taking this L will motivate them to be better prepared for a tough game in Vancouver.
3: They play on Sunday this week, so they do have, you know, a full week to study the tape and get prepared, and obviously with the travel and whatnot. But I did notice in head coach Corey Mason, his post-game comments there, he just sounded disappointed. Wes, you've been in those positions before where you come off a tough road loss, you're hopping on the bus, getting to the airplane. What do those conversations look like on the way home?
5: Yeah, they're frustrating because you kind of had a chance right now to really solidify yourself as the top team in the West, and you pretty much hammed it up. You dropped the ball, and you know that you were a couple plays away from still winning that game no matter what, even though just out there on the field, I'm sure Mace was like, man, there's like so many things we could be doing better. We could be tackling a little better. We could be, you know, reading our keys a little better, this and that. And when it comes down to a couple little things in what was a close game, and you feel like we really should have won by a score or two, to give that one away when the Riders are kind of sitting in a precarious spot at the top of the league is disappointing, because you're like, man, we basically had the bull by the horns and we let it go.
3: Justin, you've spent a lot of time around CFL quarterbacks and professional quarterbacks in general. I'm curious what you think Trevor Harris is going to be taking away from this loss in Hamilton tonight. And I mean, you spent a lot of time around Trevor. He's quite a competitive guy.
4: He definitely is. I think he'll watch the tape and learn from it. And, you know, really to me, it's just a couple throws. The one into coverage there, trying to fit it into Del Duncan Busby with like four or five or six Ticats around, depending how you count close. But it was the end of the game. You're trying to get something going. There's not much time left. But I think if he looks at that throw and then the Dylan Jette throw midway through the fourth quarter specifically, I think that one could help change the game. And then if you zoom out a little bit, the fourth quarter as a whole, three two-and-outs and an interception. And I think that is something that Mark Mueller, the whole offense, will look at and say, hey, if we would have been able to stay on the field and perhaps just get one first down or put a few of them together, that the ball game could have been totally different, because the Ticats just took all that momentum, 16 unanswered points in the fourth quarter from Trey Ford, and the Ticats defense shut out the Riders. in that fourth quarter. So that was complimentary football from Hamilton, but the Riders weren't able to stem or put a dent in any of that momentum. And I think even, you know, one first down might change some things and at least help with the field position there. So I think that's where the offense is going to put the magnifying glass leading into BC.
3: The Green and White have some work to do before they hit the road this weekend, of course, falling 26-19 to the Hamilton Tiger Cats this week. We'll be back with everything that you need heading into that game. Of course, the pregame show right here on the Rotter Broadcast Network with the entire crew. And then throughout the week, of course, for all the latest in CFL news, head to 3downnation.com. And of course, sportscage.com for the latest on your Saskatchewan Rough Riders. Get all of the daily practice news as well by signing up for that Riders All Access report. So on behalf of the entire team here, Isaac and Colson and Wes and Justin and myself and Jason, and I'd be here all dang night if I mentioned every single person that helps us pull this thing off each and every week. Good night from the corner of 12th and Rose in downtown Regina.
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1: From the National Newsroom of the Canadian Press, I'm John Kennedy. Iowa Senator Chuck Grassley says U.S. President Donald Trump's threat to hit an array of Canadian goods with new tariffs should serve as a wake-up call to Canada to make some changes. Grassley talked about the relationship between the two countries as trade talks continue.
2: I think we're going to have very friendly relations with Canada, and we should have friendly relations with Canada. USMCA should continue, and there's nothing wrong with some negotiations in regard to it, but these negotiations should not be used as a way of destroying USMCA.
1: The senior Republican has been a key backer of Trump's agenda on Capitol Hill, but continues to voice his support for free trade despite the president's growing tariff regime. 52-year-old Steve Larabi is facing a daunting task of rebuilding his home and business from scratch after losing everything to a ferocious wildfire that roared into the outskirts of Clinton, B.C. last month. More wildfire evacuees in the province are being allowed to return home as emergency officials downgrade evacuation orders to alerts around the community of Clinton. But not many people are going home to anything, with much destruction in the region.
6: It's fine. I'll be okay. You know what? I will make it. I will survive. I will get through this, and I will rebuild either by myself with my own two hands or with help of others. But if nobody helps me, then that's just fine. I'll be okay.
1: Looking ahead, Larabi is still clinging to hope despite everything he's been through. The Port of Montreal expansion project has officially set sail along the banks of the St. Lawrence River. The new construction site is the first so-called nation-building project that has been fast-tracked for approval by the federal government. Canadian Press reporter Lisa Laporte says construction is now underway for a new wharf.
10: Workers have started to build a stonework jetty in the river after prep work on the site on Contrecoeur, just downriver from Montreal. The Montreal Port Authority says the structure will serve as a platform to move machinery and build the wharf before being converted into the surface of a shipping container yard.
1: The organization says some 250,000 tons of stone have been delivered so far, with thousands more expected in the coming months. Taliban officials and supporters marked 5 years since their return to power with gatherings and street celebrations in Kabul. When the Taliban took control of Afghanistan, the government reverted to its previous rules, including the elimination of the right to education for women. Denmark's permanent representative to the United Nations, Christina Marcus Lassen, addressed the international body, saying that policy has had far-reaching consequences for Afghanistan's economic development and beyond.
13: The absence of inclusive governance continues to undermine prospects for lasting peace and stability in Afghanistan.
1: Lassen called the Taliban's systematic repression of women and girls a defining feature of the current system. This is the Canadian Press. In sports, Canadian quarterback Trey Ford came off the bench to throw a touchdown pass and rush for 38 yards on four carries to help the Hamilton Tiger Cats score 16 second-half points for a 26-19 CFL victory over the visiting Saskatchewan Roughriders tonight. The win was the 4-6 Tiger Cats' first against the 6-3 Roughriders since 2023 and halted a three-game CFL slide. Charles McAdoo had two hits, including a tie-breaking RBI double in the seventh inning, and the Toronto Blue Jays beat the visiting New York Yankees 4-1 today for their 13th win in 19 games. McAdoo also had an RBI single, and Brett Bateman reached base three times as the Blue Jays inched closer to the final AL wildcard berth. Toronto FC capitalized on an own goal and a first half marker from Nicholas Dorsch to beat the visiting New England Revolution 2-1 in Major League Soccer action tonight. From the Canadian Press, I'm John Kennedy.

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1: This is your old pal Jason Blaine wishing you a happy 100th birthday. And it's pretty wild to think all the generation of country music that you guys have been a part of. And really everybody's journey all the way from Hank Snow to your JB here and everything in between and the artists of today and tomorrow. So that's pretty cool. That's something to be real proud of.
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0: KRM celebrates 100 years, and Darren from Nelson Homes thinks back on working with CKRM.
1: It's been a pleasure the last number of years, and the friendships that come out of our relationship. It's just been a great experience dealing with all the folks at CKRM. Thank you very much.
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2: Hi, this is Dave Bast. I'm an ex-broadcaster from CKRM from the years 74 to 78, in around there. And I'd like to wish everybody happy anniversary for 100 years. And boy, how time flies. And it's just so many memories. Shauna Gallagher, Brett Gallagher, Terry Rowan in the production studios, and that Clive Perry in production, and Paul Revere and Fred King, and you'd walk in there, and it was so many memories.
1: Thanks for being part of our family. 620 CKRM.

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I could say day and you say night. Tell me it's black when I know that it's white. It's always the same, it's just a shame.

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0: From the National Newsroom of the Canadian Press, I'm John Kennedy. Iowa Senator Chuck Grassley says the United States should have friendly relations with Canada, but he also supports U.S. President Donald Trump's move to use tariffs as leverage.
1: Grassley says the latest 50% tariff threat on an array of Canadian goods should serve as a wake-up call to Canada. But in an interview at the Iowa State Fair, Grassley says trade talks can't undermine the Canada-U.S.-Mexico Agreement on Trade, known in the United States as USMCA.
2: But these negotiations should not be used as a way of destroying USMCA.
1: Canadian officials have intensified trade talks with their American counterparts in recent weeks, but on Friday there was no imminent deal that could avert the latest duties. Kelly Malone, the Canadian Press, Des Moines.
0: More British Columbia wildfire evacuees were allowed home, and Steve Larabee is among those with nothing left after losing his home and towing business near Clinton, B.C. Larabee says his family escaped safely, but now he faces the task of rebuilding from scratch as crews continue battling the Pear Lake fire. Around Summerland and Peachland, more evacuation orders were lifted as the Bald Range fire forced more than 20,000 people from their homes. The province says about 400 buildings have been destroyed this fire season, with thousands of residents still under evacuation orders. 5 years after the Taliban captured Kabul and retook Afghanistan, advocates are urging Canadians not to ignore the oppression of women in Afghanistan.
3: Though the Taliban pledged to allow women access to education and employment in line with its interpretation of Islamic principles, the regime immediately excluded women from virtually all facets of society. Senior director of the Calgary-based charity Right to Learn Afghanistan, Marwarid Zaeh, says Ottawa has set the right tone by repeatedly urging the UN to engage with Afghanistan only if women's voices are included. But she says Canada can do more by offering university scholarships for Afghan girls and by taking action against the Taliban. Hannah Stoles, The Canadian Press.
0: A 72-year-old anti-ICE protester says she was injured when she was maced by a federal agent on July 30th in Manhattan. She was recording when it happened and now wants to be compensated. ABC's Siphon Kim met with her outside the Delaney Hall ICE Detention Center in New Jersey and explains how she'll be able to file the lawsuit.
4: New York passed a new law this year called the Bivens Act. It allows someone to sue federal officers in state court for monetary damages when that officer violates their constitutional rights.
5: Linda Wolf was on the receiving end of that mace.
6: The doctor said I have acute laryngitis from the mace.
4: Wolf will be the first person to sue under this new law.
0: Adam Driver will play the new Marvel supervillain Mr. Sinister, while Indy Navarette will portray Rogue in the new X-Men film due out May 2028. Marvel Studios president Kevin Feige announced the new cast at Disney's D23 convention, including Christopher Abbott as Professor Charles Xavier and Maya Boyd as Storm. Canadian Ryan Gosling and director Sean Levy promoted Star Wars Starfighter, which is scheduled for release May 2027. This is the Canadian Press. In sports, Canadian quarterback Trey Ford came off the bench to throw a touchdown pass and rush for 38 yards on four carries to help the Hamilton Tiger Cats score 16 second-half points for a 26-19 CFL victory over the visiting Saskatchewan Roughriders tonight. The win was the 4-6 Tiger Cats' first against the 6-3 Roughriders since 2023 and halted a three-game CFL slide. Charles McAdoo had two hits, including a tie-breaking RBI double in the seventh inning, and the Toronto Blue Jays beat the visiting New York Yankees 4-1 today for their 13th win in 19 games. McAdoo also had an RBI single, and Brett Bateman reached base three times as the Blue Jays inched closer to the final AL wildcard berth. Toronto FC capitalized on an own goal and a first-half marker from Nicholas Dorsch to beat the visiting New England Revolution 2-1 in Major League Soccer action tonight. From the Canadian Press, I'm John Kennedy.
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1: Well, hey, 620 CKRM. This is your old pal Jason Blaine wishing you a happy 100th birthday. Boy, 100 years is a long time. And what's even crazier is to think you guys have been playing my music for almost a quarter of that.
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1: Thank you for making history with us. 620 CKRM.

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0: the National Newsroom of the Canadian Press, I'm Hannah Stolz. Iowa's Republican senator says U.S. President Donald Trump's tariff threat should push Canada to make changes, but he doesn't want to undermine CUSMA. Chuck Grassley says the two countries can have tough negotiations while maintaining a strong trading relationship. Trump has threatened 50% tariffs on a range of Canadian goods starting August 19th, citing issues including dairy and provincial bans on U.S. liquor. Canada-U.S. Trade Minister Dominic LeBlanc and Chief Negotiator Janice Charette are staying in Washington throughout the weekend for more talks. At the age of 52, Steve Larrabee is facing the daunting task of rebuilding his home and business from scratch after losing everything when the ferocious wildfires roared into the outskirts of Clinton last month. More wildfire evacuees in BC were allowed to return home Saturday as emergency officials downgraded evacuation orders to alerts around the community of Clinton. But for many, like Larrabee, there aren't even homes to return to.
1: I will make it. I will survive. I will get through this. And I will rebuild either by myself with my own two hands or with help of others. But if nobody helps me, then that's just fine. I'll be okay.
0: Looking ahead, Larrabee still clung to hope despite everything he's been through. The Port of Montreal expansion has officially set sail along the banks of the St. Lawrence River, with construction now underway for a new wharf. The new site is the first so-called nation-building project fast-tracked for approval by the federal government to get off the ground. Here's Canadian Press reporter Lisa Laporte.
2: Workers have started to build a stonework jetty in the river after prep work on the site on Contrecoeur, just downriver from Montreal. The Montreal Port Authority says the structure will serve as a platform to move machinery and build the wharf before being converted into the surface of a shipping container yard.
0: The organization says some 250,000 tons of stone have been delivered so far, with thousands more expected in the coming months. 5 years after the Taliban seized control, advocates are urging Canada and other countries to keep pressure on the regime over its treatment of women and girls. Afghan women and girls are barred from education beyond grade 6 and face sweeping restrictions on employment, public spaces, and medical training. The UN says those restrictions are hurting Afghanistan's economic recovery, while UN Women calls the situation the world's most severe crackdown on women's rights. Police have arrested a 19-year-old man in connection with a shooting at Virginia State University that wounded 5 people, including one critically. Cameron Harris was found hiding in a dormitory closet Saturday and faces 8 felony warrants, including malicious wounding and a firearms charge. Authorities haven't released a possible motive, while classes are scheduled to resume on Monday. Hundreds of fans lined the streets of a Welsh village Saturday as the coffin of singer Bonnie Tyler was brought home. The Grammy-nominated star, best known for the 1983 hit Total Eclipse of the Heart, died last month in Portugal at age 75. This is the Canadian Press. In sports, the Toronto Blue Jays have won 5 of their last 6 games and 8 of their last 11. As a result, the Jays are now just half a game behind the Texas Rangers for the final American League wildcard berth. The Jays beat the visiting New York Yankees 4-1 on Saturday. It was a good night for the CFL home teams. The Edmonton Elks improved to 7-3 and took the top spot in the West Division with a 42-12 victory over the visiting Toronto Argonauts. In Hamilton, the Tiger Cats improved to a 4-6 with a 26-19 win over the defending Grey Cup champion Saskatchewan Roughriders. Yu Eating of China defeated a strong field, including world record holder Summer McIntosh of Toronto, to win the 200-meter individual medley at the Pan Pacific Championship on Saturday in California. She set a championship record in the outdoor pool in Irving. McIntosh took silver. And British racing driver Lewis Foster has won the pole position at the Ontario Honda Dealers Indy at Markham. From the Canadian Press, I'm Hannah Stolz.
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0: the National Newsroom of the Canadian Press, I'm Hannah Stolz. Iowa's Republican senator says U.S. President Donald Trump's tariff threat should push Canada to make changes, but he doesn't want to undermine CUSMA. Chuck Grassley says the two countries can have tough negotiations while maintaining a strong trading relationship. Trump has threatened 50% tariffs on a range of Canadian goods starting August 19th, citing issues including dairy and provincial bans on U.S. liquor. Canada-U.S. Trade Minister Dominic LeBlanc and Chief Negotiator Janice Charette are staying in Washington throughout the weekend for more talks. At the age of 52, Steve Larrabee is facing the daunting task of rebuilding his home and business from scratch after losing everything when the ferocious wildfires roared into the outskirts of Clinton last month. More wildfire evacuees in BC were allowed to return home Saturday as emergency officials downgraded evacuation orders to alerts around the community of Clinton. But for many, like Larrabee, there aren't even homes to return to.
1: I will make it. I will survive. I will get through this. And I will rebuild either by myself with my own two hands or with help of others. But if nobody helps me, then that's just fine. I'll be okay.
0: Looking ahead, Larrabee still clung to hope despite everything he's been through. The Port of Montreal expansion has officially set sail along the banks of the St. Lawrence River, with construction now underway for a new wharf. The new site is the first so-called nation-building project fast-tracked for approval by the federal government to get off the ground. Here's Canadian Press reporter Lisa Laporte.
2: Workers have started to build a stonework jetty in the river after prep work on the site on Contrecoeur, just downriver from Montreal. The Montreal Port Authority says the structure will serve as a platform to move machinery and build the wharf before being converted into the surface of a shipping container yard.
0: The organization says some 250,000 tons of stone have been delivered so far, with thousands more expected in the coming months. 5 years after the Taliban seized control, advocates are urging Canada and other countries to keep pressure on the regime over its treatment of women and girls. Afghan women and girls are barred from education beyond grade 6 and face sweeping restrictions on employment, public spaces, and medical training. The UN says those restrictions are hurting Afghanistan's economic recovery, while UN Women calls the situation the world's most severe crackdown on women's rights. Police have arrested a 19-year-old man in connection with a shooting at Virginia State University that wounded 5 people, including one critically. Cameron Harris was found hiding in a dormitory closet Saturday and faces 8 felony warrants, including malicious wounding and a firearms charge. Authorities haven't released a possible motive, while classes are scheduled to resume on Monday. Hundreds of fans lined the streets of a Welsh village Saturday as the coffin of singer Bonnie Tyler was brought home. The Grammy-nominated star, best known for the 1983 hit Total Eclipse of the Heart, died last month in Portugal at age 75. This is the Canadian Press. In sports, the Toronto Blue Jays have won 5 of their last 6 games and 8 of their last 11. As a result, the Jays are now just half a game behind the Texas Rangers for the final American League wildcard berth. The Jays beat the visiting New York Yankees 4-1 on Saturday. It was a good night for the CFL home teams. The Edmonton Elks improved to 7-3 and took the top spot in the West Division with a 42-12 victory over the visiting Toronto Argonauts. In Hamilton, the Tiger Cats improved to a 4-6 with a 26-19 win over the defending Grey Cup champion Saskatchewan Roughriders. Yu Yiding of China defeated a strong field, including world record holder Summer McIntosh of Toronto, to win the 200-meter individual medley at the Pan Pacific Championship on Saturday in California. She set a championship record in the outdoor pool in Irving. McIntosh took silver. And British racing driver Lewis Foster has won the pole position at the Ontario Honda Dealers Indy at Markham. From the Canadian Press, I'm Hannah Stolz.
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broadcasting from Treaty 4 territory, the homeland of the Dakota, Nakota, Lakota, Soto, and on the homeland of the Métis Nation. 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

0: From the National Newsroom of the Canadian Press, I'm Hannah Stoles. The Iowa State Fair in Des Moines has proven an important opportunity for Canadians to make their case in a time of tumult in the Canada-U.S. relationship.
1: The Iowa State Fair is known for its barbecue, but a Canadian delegation at the event in Des Moines was also pushing Canada-U.S. trade. Manitoba Pork Chair Rick Preget was part of the Canadian delegation to the fair. Manitoba ships more than 3 million young pigs to the United States each year, and about 2 million go directly to Iowa.
2: The benefits to Iowa are great, and sometimes you just need to remind people in Iowa that relationship is really beneficial for them.
1: The delegation met with industry and political leaders while at the fair. Canada's ambassador to the United States, Mark Wiseman, took part in a traditional pork chop flip, which was successful on the second try, and stood for photos with the Iowa Pork Queen. Kelly Malone, the Canadian Press, Des Moines.
0: Ukraine launched hundreds of drones across Russia this morning, killing at least six people in one of Kyiv's largest aerial attacks of the war. Russia's Ministry of Defense says it had destroyed 822 drones overnight, with 600 heading towards the Russian capital. Quebec Liberal leader Charles Milliard is rallying young Liberals ahead of the provincial election. At a youth convention, he pledged an entrepreneurship program that would help young people buy or start a business, simpler student aid, and a mental health commission. Several workshops over the weekend were scheduled to school young Liberals in managing a riding campaign, using social media, and beefing up their networks. Tanner Svensson says winning gold in bocce at the Special Olympics Canada Summer Games has capped off a life-changing week in southern Alberta. He was down 0-5 before mounting a comeback to win 12-5 over Trevor Campies of BC. The 23-year-old athlete, who started a career as a hockey broadcaster in his hometown, also interviewed Governor General Louise Arbour earlier in the week.
3: Interviewing Madam Governor General is pretty special because not very many people get to interview her.
0: Svensson says winning, which may earn him a spot at the Special Olympics World Competition next year, and spending time with Arbour were both important to him. A hurricane is churning towards Hawaii, putting everyone on alert for flooding. ABC's Melissa Adden reports.
4: Lala's strengthening to a Category 1 hurricane. We are feeling those strong wind gusts across the Big Island. It is rare for a hurricane to come this close to Hawaii. Already, the governor says thousands are without power, and authorities here on the Big Island are stressing to people to stay in their shelter throughout the night as conditions are expected to get worse.
0: All this coming amid peak tourist season. Over 200 flights have been canceled at airports across the Hawaiian Islands, stranding some visitors. Nicholas Dorsch scored his first ever goal for Toronto FC as his new team won a game for the first time in more than 4 months. The team beat the visiting New England Revolution 2-1 on Saturday. TFC paid a reported $4.3 million for Dorsch. This is the Canadian Press. In sports, the Toronto Blue Jays have won 5 of their last 6 games and 8 of their last 11. As a result, the Jays are now just half a game behind the Texas Rangers for the final American League wildcard berth. The Jays beat the visiting New York Yankees 4-1 on Saturday. It was a good night for the CFL home teams. The Edmonton Elks improved to 7-3 and took the top spot in the West Division with a 42-12 victory over the visiting Toronto Argonauts. In Hamilton, the Tiger Cats improved to a 4-6 with a 26-19 win over the defending Grey Cup champion Saskatchewan Roughriders. Yu Eating of China defeated a strong field, including world record holder Summer McIntosh of Toronto, to win the 200-meter individual medley at the Pan Pacific Championship on Saturday in California. She set a championship record in the outdoor pool in Irving. McIntosh took silver. And British racing driver Lewis Foster has won the pole position at the Ontario Honda Dealers Indy at Markham. From the Canadian Press, I'm Hannah Stoles.
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0: WCKRM. Oh my goodness, congratulations on 100 years of being on the air. That's incredible. Thank you for the way that you just supported the heartbeat of Canadian country music for all these years. We are so grateful for you, and congratulations.
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0: from the National Newsroom of the Canadian Press, I'm Hannah Stoles. Wildfire smoke could be a blessing for evacuees still out of their homes in BC, but it can be an unsettling sight for people who have returned home. The BC Wildfire Service says wildfire smoke could help moderate fire behavior by reducing the amount of radiant heat reaching the landscape. Many residents are allowed to return to their homes near Summerland and West Kelowna after evacuation orders were downgraded. The province says N95 masks are now available for free in communities in the BC interior to protect people from the impacts of wildfire smoke. The Iowa State Fair in Des Moines has proven an important opportunity for Canadians to make their case in a time of tumult in the Canada-U.S. relationship.
1: The Iowa State Fair is known for its barbecue, but a Canadian delegation at the event in Des Moines was also pushing Canada-U.S. trade. Manitoba Pork Chair Rick Preget was part of the Canadian delegation to the fair. Manitoba ships more than 3 million young pigs to the United States each year, and about 2 million go directly to Iowa.
2: The benefits to Iowa are great, and sometimes you just need to remind people in Iowa that that relationship is really beneficial for them.
1: The delegation met with industry and political leaders while at the fair. Canada's ambassador to the United States, Mark Wiseman, took part in a traditional pork chop flip, which was successful on the second try, and stood for photos with the Iowa Pork Queen. Kelly Malone, the Canadian Press, Des Moines.
0: In June, the federal government introduced Bill C-34, which would force social media platforms to block access for kids under 16. The exact ways in which social media platforms would verify age haven't yet been worked out. Canadian Press reporter Anya Curadeglia has more details.
3: Similar bans are underway in lots of countries, dozens of other countries, but a lot of them are still pretty early on, so we don't have a lot of examples to look at in terms of how the ban is actually being implemented. The only really one is Australia, which was the first country to implement a ban for kids under 16. And their experience in terms of efficacy is a little bit mixed. Many kids are still on social media.
0: Canada is one of a number of countries around the world moving towards social media age restrictions. Parts of Hawaii's airspace remain on hold this morning as Hurricane Lala continues its path through the Big Island, with winds up to 80 miles per hour and more than a foot of rain overnight. ABC's Melissa Adan with more.
4: It is impressive when you're talking about those steep mountains and the volcanoes. That is where we could see the potential of mudslides and landslides, making it so dangerous just to get around this big island. That is why right now all flights here on the island are grounded.
0: Hawaii hasn't seen a direct hit from a hurricane in 155 years. And Calgary's fire chief has marked 50 years on the job as a firefighter, but says at 69, the end is in sight. He plans to retire at the end of next year. Stephen Dongworth moved to Canada in the early 1990s and has been Calgary's fire chief for the past 11 years. This is the Canadian Press. In sports, the Toronto Blue Jays are aiming to sweep their three-game weekend series against the visiting New York Yankees. The Blue Jays have won 5 of their last 6 games and are just a half game behind the Texas Rangers for the third and final AL wildcard berth. There are 4 games on the Major League Soccer schedule tonight, including one in Seattle, where the Sounders host rival Vancouver Whitecaps, who are coming off of 3 straight League Cup losses. The Whitecaps are second in the Western Conference with 34 points, 10 more than the 11th place Sounders. AFC Toronto will be trying to move into sole possession of second place today when the Ontario squad hosts the Montreal Roses in the lone Northern Super League game on the schedule. And British racing driver Louis Foster has the pole position today at the Ontario Honda Dealers Indy in Markham. Christian Lundgaard of Denmark joins him at the front of the grid for the IndyCar race around the streets of downtown Markham, Ontario. It's the first year Markham has hosted the race. From the Canadian Press, I'm Hannah Stoles.
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6: See, we can tolerate a world with creeps and criminals, but what we cannot stand, what we cannot bear, is someone who has the power and the position to help us but doesn't care to use it.
7: Which is better, justice from a judge who couldn't care less, or mercy from a heavenly father who loves us more than we can imagine? That's the question behind today's message by Dr. Michael Ziegler, coming up next, here on the Lutheran Hour. I'm Mark Eicher, and this is Archives August, in which we revisit classic messages from previous seasons. Today's message was first aired 4 years ago. It's based on Jesus' parable of the unjust judge and the persistent widow. Later, Dr. Ziegler and his guest, Dr. David Schmidt, discuss the strange and unexpected twists found in almost every parable. Now here is Dr. Ziegler with today's message.
6: The other day we were at a playground. Friends from out of town were visiting, and we took them to this playground so that their kids could spend some energy and run around a bit before another long day in the car. While we were there, I was talking with the father of the family, my friend, Eric. We hadn't seen each other for a while, and so we were trying to catch up, but just about every other sentence, we were interrupted by his youngest daughter, Hazel, 7-year-old Hazel, or Crazy Hazy, as they sometimes call her. Crazy Hazy is hanging from the top bar, shouting, "Hey, Daddy, look at me!" She's swinging on a rope, shouting, "Daddy, Daddy, look at me!" She's climbing up a wall, "Hey, Daddy, look at me!" Eric and I could barely get a word in edgewise. Now, I'm familiar with how this goes. My youngest son, Jude, he has a similar petition that he repeats often when he's doing something dramatic. It's not, "Look at me," but, "Hey, Dad, watch this." And whether the difference between those two expressions, "look at me" or "watch this," has more to do with the differences between boys and girls, or just the differences between these two in particular, I'm not sure. But I am sure of this. Whether it's expressed as "look at me" or "watch this," boys and girls thrive under the watchful favor of a father and a mother. And where a father or a mother is absent, then father and mother figures are needed. And this may be more true of adults than we appreciate. Like 7-year-old Hazy, I suppose we're all a little

crazy for some attention. Now, if you're a parent or a grandparent, an aunt or an uncle, you know how crazy demanding an attention-craving child can be. Maybe you just look over at her swinging from the top bar and give her a perfunctory, "Hey, that's great." And then you go back to whatever had your attention before. Or maybe you don't even look up when you say it. But even a child knows when you're not giving them your full attention. That day at the playground, if Hazel sensed that her dad was not looking at her with sufficient seriousness, she would just repeat the petition over and over again with increasing intensity. "Daddy, look at me." Even a child knows the truth of the old adage. It's the squeaky wheel that gets the oil. Because no one likes listening to a squeaking wheel. So you fork over some oil to make the painful assault on your eardrums go away. Or maybe you give a squeaky kid a device of some sort. Something to distract them from craving your attention. But a digital distraction only masks the pain. Because what she needs is you. Your watchful favor. There is a throbbing question inside every child's heart, inside every human heart, young and old. Do you see me? Do I matter to you? Is what she's asking. Am I important to you? Is what he wants to know. The ancient Jewish rabbi, Jesus of Nazareth, once told a story about a woman who was asking these kinds of questions and fighting for answers. It's a fictitious story that Jesus told, but it's true to life. It's a parable that points to a deeper truth about humanity's deepest needs, your needs, my needs. It's a parable about a widow, a woman on the margin of her society, easily overlooked. Because in the story setting, the ancient Middle East, there are no retirement accounts or health insurance companies or assisted living facilities, so a widow is especially vulnerable, like an orphan. She has to depend on the people in her community to support her, but this widow in Jesus' story doesn't have a supportive community. She doesn't have people for whom she matters. What she does have is an enemy, an adversary, someone who's harming her, taking advantage of her. So she brings her case to the local judge, hoping that she might matter to him. And when she finds out that she doesn't, she does the only thing left that she can do. She becomes the squeaky wheel, the irritating child who cannot be ignored. Now, Jesus told this story for his followers. I'm one of them, and I want to share it with you. And if you're open to it, see what Jesus shows you. By way of a contrast, how you matter to the God who created you. The story is recorded in the ancient biography of Jesus called the Gospel According to Luke, chapter 18. It starts like this. Jesus is walking along with his followers, with his disciples, and he starts to tell them a parable to show them that they should always pray and not lose heart. He said, "There was a certain judge in a certain city who did not fear God and did not respect people. And in that city, there was a widow who kept coming to the judge and kept saying to him, 'Give me justice. Give me justice against my adversary.' And for a time, the judge was not willing. But after a while, the judge said to himself, 'Even though I do not fear God and I do not respect people, yet because this widow keeps giving me grief, I will give her justice so that she does not beat me down by her continual coming.' And the Lord said," Jesus said, "'Listen, you all listen to what the unjust judge is saying. And will not God give justice to his chosen ones who are calling out to him day and night? Will he long delay over them? I tell you, he will do justice for them. He will do it swiftly, decisively. But when the Son of Man comes, will he find this faith on the earth?'" Okay, let's review. In Jesus' story, there are three characters: an enemy, a widow, and the judge. Though we never see him or hear from him, the enemy in the story has a major role. He's the problem.

0: maybe he's stealing from the widow, maybe abusing her, harming her in some way. So she goes to the local judge to plead for justice. Help me, protect me, rescue me, look at me, she says. But the judge isn't listening. He doesn't care. He's in a comfortable house, cushy job, privileged life. And this is the conflict in the story. The tension is not over the enemy, but over the judge. The enemy is acting as expected. He's a thug. He's a bully. What do you expect? But the judge is the real disappointment. See, we can tolerate a world with creeps and criminals, but what we cannot stand, what we cannot bear, is someone who has the power and the position to help us but doesn't care to use it. And that's why this widow in the story keeps coming, haranguing, nagging, jumping on his back and pummeling him with her fists so that he will step up and do his job. But hold on. In Jesus' story, the judge is supposed to remind us of God. Not God's character, but God's status, God's position as God. God ultimately is the one we go to for justice, because all other power in the universe is merely riding piggyback on God's power. Only God is in the position to truly give us justice. And even though Jesus says this unjust judge in the story is nothing like God in terms of character, Jesus is sensitive to the fact that sometimes our life experience says otherwise. I experienced this several years ago when I was serving as a pastor and pleading with God about a middle school boy who had cancer. I'll call him Stephen. I visited with Stephen and his parents in the local children's hospital several times over the course of a year. Again and again, we went to God in prayer on Stephen's behalf, asking God to heal him, to bless the doctors and the nurses, to take the cancer away, to restore him to full health. And there was a season when God gave us what we asked for. That summer, Stephen's cancer went into remission, and we praised God for his goodness and his mercy. At the start of Stephen's eighth grade year, his dad sends me a text. He said they were heading back into the hospital. He said they were scared. Again, we brought it all to God. Stephen died just before the end of his eighth grade year. His mother and father asked me to officiate the memorial service for him. The service was held in a large rented hall across the street from the public school he had attended so that the teachers, the staff, and the students who knew him could attend the service. And during the service, I shared this story from Jesus about the widow, the judge, and the enemy, and how the story points to the truth of our situation in the world, because we have an enemy. You and I have an enemy in this world. We have an adversary. In the Hebrew language, the language of the Old Testament and the Bible, the word adversary is Satan. It's where we get the English word Satan. Satan is the adversary. He is a powerful spiritual being, once good creature of God who rebelled against God and is even now at work to deceive the whole human race. And Satan's strategy turns on the power of suggestion. And when over 100 middle school students have gathered to mourn their dead friend, Satan's suggestions strangle the lungs like smog. Does God really care about any of you? Do you think that you matter to him? That you're important to him? The adversary suggests this false picture of God to demoralize us, to make us lose faith, to give up hope, to live as if God is aloof and uncaring, as though God doesn't exist. But the adversary is not the creator. Satan cannot change the way things are, but only our perception of them. God is still faithful. Jesus came to show us, and you and I were created to relate to him, not like a plaintiff suing for justice in the court of a corrupt judge, not like an irritating child desperate for the attention of a distracted parent, but like a beloved daughter, like a son, confident under the watchful favor of the Father. Satan can distract us, but he can't keep the questions from coming. Even when a cloud of doubt and a haze of distrust chokes our breath, These widowed questions, these orphaned petitions are still with us. Do you see me? Am I important to you? Do I matter? People may stop asking them of God, but they don't stop asking them. They look at their classmates and colleagues and competitors and ask them, do you see me? They look at social media profiles and ask them, am I important? They look in the mirror and wonder, do I matter to anyone? And it's looking for these answers from anyone and everyone other than our Creator. That's the source of our deepest pain. God, the Father, will give us justice against the adversary one day. God will put the world right again one day. God will restore the health of His creation. But He doesn't want to leave you hanging. So right now, before He comes with justice for the universe, He meets you. He meets your deepest need first. He comes to you with His word, with Jesus. I see you, He says. You matter to me. The first time I visited Stephen in the hospital, I read him one of the reports about Jesus recorded in the gospel according to Luke chapter 7. Now Luke, the author of this book, was so taken by these accounts of Jesus that he took it upon himself to interview eyewitnesses and write down an orderly account of the events surrounding this one-of-a-kind construction worker from Nazareth. Luke's report has come down to us in the Bible. And the part that I read for Stephen that day was the report of how Jesus once interrupted a funeral. A young man had died. He was the only son of a poor widow. He was supposed to care for her in her old age. And now he was dead and she was alone. But Jesus sees her. Moved with compassion, he walks up to her in the middle of the funeral and he says, "Do not weep." And then he goes over and puts his hand on the open casket. The pallbearers stand still. Jesus speaks again, not to the widow this time, not to the pallbearers, not to the guy officiating the service. He speaks to the dead man. He says, "Young man, I say to you, arise." "Arise," Jesus says, and the dead man rose. He sits up in his casket and starts talking. Jesus gives him back to his mother. Jesus sent me into the hospital that day to share this report about him with Stephen and his parents as they faced the first of many waves of cancer and chemotherapy. And Jesus sent me to speak to you today. I asked Stephen a question that day, and I'm asking the same of you now. Will you trust him? Will you trust Jesus? Because no matter what happens in the future, even if you suffer, even if you die, Jesus promises to make you come alive again when he returns as judge so that you can live with God forever. So will you trust him? Stephen said, "Yes." How about you? God is trustworthy because the character of the judge in the story is nothing like the character of the true judge. God's trustworthiness was decisively demonstrated in the life of Jesus. Even when there was a moment in Jesus' life when God's justice seemed slow in coming, it happened like this. Jesus' teaching exposed the insecurity of powerful people in his community. They were looking for love and respect in all the wrong places, and Jesus called them out for it, and they hated him for it. They schemed to have him killed, hung to die on a cross. The night before it happened, Jesus prays to his Father, asking God if he were willing, he would rescue him, spare him from this suffering. But God left him hanging. And in that moment, Jesus took all of your orphaned questions and mine. He took them all on his back so that we would never need to bear them alone, and he died with them. And if the story ended there, we should all go back to looking for love in all the wrong places, but it didn't. God stepped in just like he said he would. He raised Jesus from the dead. Jesus lives. You and I still have an enemy for now. We still have a judge. But in Jesus, we have a judge whom we can trust. We have a watchful Father who will step in and save his children. Who are God's children, God's chosen ones? Jesus says they are the ones crying out to God day and night. They are crazy persistent, like the widow. Even more, they are loved, like Hazel. Hazel's family stopped to visit us in St. Louis on their way down to Florida for a vacation at the beach. Later, I spoke to her dad, Eric, about the trip. He said there was a moment when Hazel was following her older siblings out into the ocean, into the waves. And the waves, as they do, kept coming and crashing, knocking Hazel off her feet. And in that moment, away from the playground where things were not in her control, she wasn't saying, "Hey, Daddy, look at me." All she could see was the next wave closing in. You and I call out to God, but that's not what makes us chosen. It's God who chooses. And in Jesus, in his word, in baptism, he puts you on his back and says, "Look at me. Watch this." Hazel's dad hung back in the waves and watched for a while, knowing his beloved daughter's sometimes crazy sense of independence. In a panic, she turns in the water and sees him there. "You want to piggyback?" he asked. "Yes," she answered. So how about you? Why don't you pray with me? Dear Father, save your people, bless your heritage, and carry us forever. Through Jesus Christ, your Son, our Lord, who lives and reigns with you and the Holy Spirit, one God, now and forever. Amen.
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0: Thank you, Mark. I'm joined in the studio by Reverend Dr. David Schmidt, and we're talking about parables, the parables of Jesus. Thanks for joining us, Dr. Schmidt.
2: Oh, thank you for inviting me, Michael.
0: We've been working with his definition of a parable as a metaphor, a comparison of one thing to another, and the comparison happens by some setup in the everyday life, but then some surprising or strange event which points us to a teaching.
2: So it looks like everyday life, but something's a little bit off, which makes you wonder, maybe it really isn't just about everyday life.
0: So let's talk about this parable that was discussed today that I discussed in this sermon from a few years ago about the widow and the judge and the adversary. So what is the surprising event here? What's strange about it?
2: I think you've got really two options, right? Okay. Maybe. One is the widow herself. She is in the law court day after day after day. I'm not sure that women had the status in society to be able to do that, right? And so the persistence of that widow is something that might strike us as strange. That would be one thing. Another thing would be the complete selfishness of the judge. As you had said in the sermon, he's the one who has the position and the power given him by God to care for widows, and yet he is just extremely selfish. The only reason he cares for her is because it cares for him. Remember last time you talked about the context, and not just the cultural context of widows and judges, but the actual context in the text of what Jesus says before the parable and after the parable. So before the parable, Jesus, you know, says he told them this parable so that they would always pray and not lose heart. So whatever the teaching is, it's going to be something that encourages us to pray and not lose heart. After the parable, Jesus says to the disciples, listen to what the unjust judge says. Notice Jesus does not say, look at the widow and what she does. He says, listen to what the unjust judge says. And so it would seem to me that Jesus is pointing us to the judge and particularly to what he says, as that's going to be the thing that stands out as odd. And when you listen to the judge, the thing that he says is,
0: I'll give her justice.
2: I know, I'll give her justice, not because God wants me to give her justice. I don't care about God. Not because people in the city think I should give her justice, because I don't care about them. I don't care about God. I don't care about humans. What I care about is myself, and I'm tired. And so that strikes us as really odd. That's the weird thing.
0: Opens us up for the teaching now.
2: Right, yes. And so that's where you get to this lesser to greater argument, right? The judge is this bad. Imagine how good God is. So we've got the, you know, the lesser to greater argument moving from the judge to God. And that if an unjust judge grants this widow this plea because he's that selfish, imagine what a just God who is selfless and giving and sacrificial would be like. And that's kind of the reasoning that happens. And so then all of a sudden, we see God and his graciousness and his favor, which you did wonderfully in the sermon. That's what I loved about that sermon, is you opened with kind of asking us to meditate on kind of what it's like to be the widow, to be seen. We want to be seen. You're really touching onto these abandonment issues and these identity issues that we have today. And it's something that's exacerbated by social media. Then at the closing story of
0: Hazel, yeah.
2: Hazel and
0: crazy Hazy.
2: And the fact that her father sees things that she doesn't see. And so you kind of reveal to us how wonderful our God is, that he just not only sees the things we need him to see and are asking him to see, but he sees the stuff we don't see. So that's what I loved about that sermon. It really did a wonderful job of unpacking that graciousness of God in contrast to the judge.
0: All right. Well, thank you so much again for being here, David. Next week, we're going to talk more about the teaching and different teachings that parables offer us.
2: Great.
0: Join us again.
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1: Taught by Jesus, we're bold to pray. Our Father, who art in heaven, hallowed be thy name. Thy kingdom come, thy will be done, on earth as it is in heaven. Give us this day our daily bread, and forgive us our trespasses, as we forgive those who trespass against us. And lead us not into temptation, but deliver us from the evil one. For thine is the kingdom and the power and the glory forever and ever. Amen. Receive the blessing of the Lord. The Lord bless you and keep you. The Lord make his face shine on you and be gracious to you. The Lord look upon you with favor and give you peace. Amen.
0: 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I'm Mark Eicher. 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

0: Today's broadcast of the Lutheran Hour over this station was made possible through the generous support of Judy Miller and Jerry Schmidt in honor of Pastor James Chimiri Russell's many years of excellent service and dedication. All glory to God for the blessing of his love for God's people and for his guidance to Good Shepherd Lutheran Church and community. He will be missed. Lutheran Hour Ministries takes this opportunity to thank Judy Miller and Jerry Schmidt for this generous demonstration of love for our Lord and Savior, Jesus Christ.
1: From the National Newsroom of the Canadian Press, I'm Naira Ahmed. The Iowa State Fair has proven an important opportunity for Canadians to make their case in a time of strained relationship between Canada and the United States.
2: The Iowa State Fair is known for its barbecue, but a Canadian delegation at the event in Des Moines was also pushing Canada-U.S. trade. Manitoba Pork Chair Rick Preget was part of the Canadian delegation to the fair. Manitoba ships more than 3 million young pigs to the United States each year, and about 2 million go directly to Iowa.
3: The benefits to Iowa are great, and sometimes you just need to remind people in Iowa that relationship is really beneficial for them.
2: The delegation met with industry and political leaders while at the fair. Canada's ambassador to the United States, Mark Wiseman, took part in a traditional pork chop flip, which was successful on the second try, and stood for photos with the Iowa Pork Queen. Kelly Malone, the Canadian Press, Des Moines.
1: 2 months ago, the federal government introduced a bill that would force social media platforms to block access for kids under the age of 16. Although the exact ways in which social media platforms would verify age under Bill C-34 hasn't yet been worked out. Canadian Press reporter Anya Curadeglia says there are lots of different options.
4: And they range for everything from facial age estimation technology. So that is, you know, you show a live image of you and then, you know, the algorithm decides if you're off age to view whatever you're trying to view. There are methods where you can use your bank or your mobile phone provider just to verify that, yes, you're of age. They can also actually use your email.
1: Canada is one of the countries around the world moving towards social media age restrictions. They include the United Kingdom, which plans to implement a ban for kids under 16, and France, which has approved a social media ban for kids under 15. Curadeglia says Australia is the only country with significant experience after becoming the first to implement a social media ban for kids under 16, but the results have been mixed, with many children still using social media. And more than 1,700 Canadian athletes, coaches, and officials participated across 10 sports at the Special Olympics Canada Summer Games in Medicine Hat, Alberta. Among them was 33-year-old golfer Taylor Carter of Regina, Saskatchewan. He scored a hole-in-one on the 16th hole at the Medicine Hat Golf and Country Club during Friday's final round.
5: My caddy grabbed my 9-iron and gave it to me, and I had a feeling that I never had before, like just really confident with it, and I stepped up and just hit it. My advice is to just never give up and give it all you got, and miracles can happen.
1: In a video that's received tens of thousands of views, Carter can be seen celebrating the ace by jumping and throwing his club in the air. He said it's a moment he won't soon forget. This is the Canadian Press. In sports, the Toronto Blue Jays will send right-hander Dylan Cease to the mound today, aiming to sweep their three-game weekend series against the visiting New York Yankees. The Blue Jays have won 5 of their last 6 games and are just half a game back from the Texas Rangers for the third and final AL wildcard berth. There are 4 games on the Major League Soccer schedule tonight, including one in Seattle, where the Sounders host the Cascadian rival Vancouver Whitecaps, who are coming off 3 straight League Cup losses to Mexican sides. AFC Toronto will be trying to move into sole possession of second place today, when the Ontario squad hosts the Montreal Roses in the lone Northern Super League game on the schedule. And British racing driver Lewis Foster has the pole position today at the Ontario Honda Dealers Indy in Markham. It's the first year Markham has hosted the race after a move from Toronto's exhibition place, where it had been held since its inaugural running in 1986. From the Canadian Press, I'm Naira Ahmed.
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8: And good morning. Just ahead of Sunday morning classics, mostly sunny today. Wisely isolated afternoon showers and a high 27. Tonight, partly cloudy, low down to 11. Monday, partly sunny, isolated showers in the afternoon and a high of 22.
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The greatest country hits of all time, 1976, George and Tammy, and near you, welcome to Sunday Morning Classics, 8:08 on a, it's not a great day so far, and we're going to get 27 degrees, but it's kind of cool this morning. I'd actually put on the seat warmer in the truck this morning with the leather seats, and me wearing basically nothing. Got the new feature coming up this hour in a few minutes called The Sad Song of the Country Classic Day. I mean, there's a lot of sad songs out there, but I'm going to feature one that you haven't heard in a long time. It's going to go back to 1960. But today is a very important day in music history. It was on this date 49 years ago. Man, I can't believe it's been that long. That the king of rock and roll passed away at the age of 42. Here's a classic, Elvis.

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0: greatest country hits of all time, going back to 1988. 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Yes, starting tomorrow, we're going to be taking names for our Harvest Country Cookout. 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Right now, here's Conway Twitty.
1: I've been looking for you all night long, darling. 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I want to tell you how wrong I've been, and I won't do it again.

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1: I remember when I was a lad, times were hard and things were bad.

Red Ray's Greatest Hits Sunday Morning Classics, written by the guy who had blue suede shoes out long before Elvis. We're talking Carl Perkins. That was a big crossover hit, Johnny Cash. And, of course, Daddy sang bass, Mama sang tenor. I always wanted to be a bass singer in the band, but I don't have a low, low voice. But the women all go crazy over the bass singers like Richard Sturban in the Oak Ridge Boys when he goes, Bubba Mow Mow. It is 20 minutes after 8 o'clock. Got a brand new feature. Thought about this yesterday. Thought, you know, we play a lot of great songs on Sunday Morning Classics, but how about featuring a sad song of the day? Maybe I'll do another one next hour. No, it's not He Stopped Loving Her Today. But we're going to go back to 1960. Written by Don Everly. For the Bros, they had a hit with it. It's so sad to watch Good Love go

0: were played on the country charts, on the pop charts. Don and Philly, Everly Brothers, so sad to watch Good Love go bad. 8:23 on a Sunday morning. It is Sunday Morning Classics till 10. Then, 2 hours of the Sunday Morning Request Dedication Show, presentation of Matt's Furniture and Truth Attention Collect. 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
0: That commercial just gave me an idea that one of these Sundays I'm going to play that Jimmy Dean classic. I won't go hunting with you, Jake, but I'll go chasing women. 11 o'clock this morning. Got a great song coming up after 11, too. I just had a text here to play a great, great song on Sunday morning classics. Mostly sunny, widely isolated afternoon showers today, and a high 27. Tonight, partly cloudy, low down 11. Monday, partly sunny, isolated showers in the afternoon, and a high 22. Monday night, clearing, low down to 9. That is 48 above Fahrenheit. Tuesday, sunshine 24, 28 for Wednesday and Thursday. 14s in Saskatoon, Yorkton, Estevan, Weyburn, and Regina. 16, Wynyard, Wadena. 15s, Swift Current, and Moose Jaw.

Padres greatest hit Sunday morning classics a few minutes ago. I was talking about the Oak Ridge Boys, so why don't we go back to 1985? Here's Touch a Hand, Make a Friend, Sunday morning classics right here till 10 o'clock with this show.

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greatest country hits of all time. Had a chance to watch him sing that live at the Pump back in the day in the 70s, 6 days on the road. Country's greatest hits, Sunday morning classics. I like to keep my show straight, clean, and simple. Well, sometimes. Here's Ann. I see the

0: What a great song. Stranger in My Place, Anne Murray. 8:39, 21 minutes now to 9 o'clock. We are well into hour number one. A Sunday morning classic, because I was talking about that song, Won't Go Hunting With You, Jake, by Jimmy Dean. And I got a text here. It says, good morning, Ray. Won't Go Hunting With You, Jake. Oldie but a goodie, Dad used to play when he had one too many drinks.
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country's greatest hits, Sunday morning classics, and the late call, Gitche Gumee. It is 8:48, 12 minutes now to 9 o'clock. New sports and weather, top of the hour. Speaking of sports, Riders lost to the Ticats yesterday, 26-19. Yes, but hey, you'll hear all about that game tomorrow afternoon at 3 with Tegan and, of course, Dave on the sports cage. Right now, back to the 70s, here's Tanya Tucker. Can I see you tonight on The Voice 620?

The greatest country hits of all time. She was on the Grand Ole Opry last night, at least on a repeat performance. That is Tanya Tucker, 1980, not the 70s. Here's Tom Russell. This is Black Pearl, 8:51, Sunday Morning Classics. 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

0: There was a song back in 1970 by Sonny Charles and the Checkmates called Black Pearl, Precious Little Girl, on the soul and pop charts. It is 8:54. Coming up, we got Gary Felgard, because I know there's a guy in Saskatoon who loves Gary.
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perfect country and western song. I wrote him back a letter and I told him it was not the perfect country and western song because he hadn't said anything at all about mama or trains or trucks or prison or getting drunk. Well, he sat down and wrote another verse to the song.

I remember playing that back in the mid-70s on the All Night Show at CKCK Radio in 1975 when it first came out. David Allan Coe, who passed away April 29th of this year, and a big hit song for him, You Never Even Call Me By My Name. Speaking of which, I was talking about that song, Won't Go Hunting With You, Jake, and I got a text from a listener, and he said his dad used to play it when he had one too many drinks. Then he texted me back a few minutes ago. He said, Dad's name was Ray as well. You know what? Let's play that classic from Jimmy Dean.

for the general store when a silly thing I seen. They make them in the city. It's called a magazine. I turned to page 32 and look at what I found. Them gals wear clothes that we ain't seen beneath them gals.

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The greatest country hits of all time, that is the late and great Jimmy Dean, and I won't go hunting with you, Jake, but I'll go chasing women. 9:14, Sunday morning classics, here's Lefty Frizzell.

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My back is aching right now. 20 minutes after 9 o'clock, Sunday morning classics till 10. 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

Greatest country hits of all time on the wings of a snow white dove. It is 9:26 on a Sunday morning. Yes, 16th day in the month of August. Oh, we're going to go back to the 60s again. I love this song. Roy Orbison, Pretty Woman on The Voice, 620 CKOW.

0: 1964, great year for Pontiac and Chev, especially with the 283s. Roy Orbison and Pretty Woman got the weather coming up next and more on Sunday Morning Classics.
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0: 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Mostly sunny today, isolated afternoon showers, nice, high of 27, tonight partly cloudy, low down 11, Monday partly sunny, isolated showers in the afternoon and a high of 22, Monday night clearing, low down to 9, Tuesday sunshine, 24, 28 with sun on Wednesday and Thursday. 17, Saskatoon, Yorkton, Wynyard, Wadena, and Regina. 15, Estevan and Weyburn. Sunny, 19, Swift Current. Moose Jaw, the warm spot in the province right now. 20, 68 above Fahrenheit.

is a name you don't hear very often on the station. J.C. Crowley, 1989. And I know what I got. I got a lady that used to wear go-go boots and mini skirts when she had this song. A big hit, 1968. This is Jeannie C. Riley.

0: Sock it to me. Judy Carn, remember Rowan and Martin's Laughing? She used to say that all the time. And of course, Richard Nixon, he was a guest on the show one time and he went, sock it to me. It is 20 minutes now to 10 o'clock, Sunday morning classics till 10. Then we open up the phone lines for you, our listeners, to pick, and I get to play what you want to hear, if I have the song. 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
1: Country's greatest hits, Sunday morning classics, late and great. Of course, Ronnie Prophet, 1975, Sanctuary. Right now, this is Steve Warner on The Voice.

0: I gotta be honest, I like that version better than the original by Bob Lumen that came out in 1972. That is Steve Warner and Lonely Women Make Good Lovers. I think next Sunday on the Lost Classic, I'll play a song for all the lonely women in the world as a sad song. Yes, by Whisperin' Bill Anderson. Do you remember that song? It is 9:51 coming up. We got some Freddie Fender and the Family Brown. And then it is 2 hours of the Sunday Morning Request Dedication Show, presentation of Matt's Furniture, and of course, True Fit Denture Clinic.
1: A gorgeous crown jewel of prairie wilderness was born nearly a century ago. I'm Stephen Wilson, and this is 100 Years of CKRM. In August 1928, Prime Minister William Lyon Mackenzie King officially opened the spectacular Prince Albert National Park. 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With 100 years of CKRM, I'm Stephen Wilson.
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0: greatest country hits of all time, big number one, numero uno, 1983, when I was still working here before I land up leaving. Kenny and Dolly, Islands in the Stream, starting things off on hour number one of our Sunday morning request dedication show till noon today. 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
1: Good morning.
0: Well, good morning. Who am I talking to?
1: Reg.
0: Hey, Reg, I'm going to change your name today. I'm going to change your name to Leon.
1: All right.
0: Okay, from now on, when you call in, you don't say Reg, you say Leon.
1: Okay.
0: Okay, so who am I speaking to?
1: Leon.
0: Okay. What can I play for you today, Leon?
1: Anything by Johnny Cash.
0: Okay, I'll find you a really good song here, okay?
1: Appreciate it.
0: So I want you to go and change your name legally.
1: Okay.
0: Leon.
1: Next to Leon Gale. Yeah. Okay, that's good enough.
0: All right, bye-bye.
1: Okay, bye.

0: loose and wetter, then you'll understand. You'll man meditate on it. Understand, you'll man, you hear me talking, man. Understand, you'll man, remember what I told you.
1: Want to hear a song? 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

Tay Bay, when the buzz wears off Sunday morning, request dedication show till noon, 20 after 10 o'clock. Phone line's going, the calls are coming in. Good morning, Ray. This is from the Prairie Land Rentals text line, by the way. I believe 49 years ago today, Elvis passed. You're absolutely correct. Could I play one of his songs for all his fans? Absolutely.

0: It is Sunday morning. Request dedication show till noon. Return to sender. When he passed away in the bathroom, and he was reading a book called In Search of Jesus. I believe that was the title of the book. And it's a true story. Ginger Aldham, she was in the bedroom. She found him lying on the floor. And I remember that day very well. 1977. I remember hearing it on the radio. I couldn't believe it. Didn't want to believe it.
1: A gorgeous crown jewel of prairie wilderness was born nearly a century ago. I'm Stephen Wilson, and this is 100 Years of CKRM. In August 1928, Prime Minister William Lyon Mackenzie King officially opened the spectacular Prince Albert National Park. King loved the beautiful area so much, he even kept a personal log cabin at Kingsmere Lake. The park quickly became a safe sanctuary for tourists and wildlife alike, drawing thousands of visitors to the boreal forest every single summer season. But the park's creation came at a painful cost. The federal government pushed indigenous communities, including the Montreal Lake Cree Nation, completely off their traditional hunting grounds to clear the way for the park. Today, the park stands as a complex symbol of pristine natural beauty and the historic displacement of the region's very first peoples. Read more at sasktoday.ca and 620ckrm.com. With 100 years of CKRM, I'm Stephen Wilson.
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1: 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It is 10:25 on a Sunday. Yes, the 16th of August, past the midpoint in the month. Payday was on Friday, though. That was a good thing. Mostly sunny today. Isolated afternoon showers at a high 27. Tonight, partly cloudy, low down to 11. Monday, partly sunny, isolated showers in the afternoon, and a high of 22. Monday night, clearing, low down to 9. Tuesday, sunshine, 24, 28 for Wednesday and Thursday, with sun in the forecast. 21 in Saskatoon, 20s, Yorkton, Wynyard, Wadena, 17 in Estevan, 19 in Weyburn, 22 Swift Current, Moose Jaw, Regina, currently 21.
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Country's greatest hits, Canada's Anne Murray, my favorite song because it's got the steel drums in it. Yes, from her album You Will and Bluebird. Back to the Prairie Land Reynolds text line, 936-6262. I hope this is the one you wanted, Randy.

0: This song's for the working man. Yes, it is.
1: Working man.
0: Told you. Merle Haggard and the Strangers. There you go, Randy, from the Prairieland Rentals text line at 936-6262. It is a Sunday morning request dedication show till noon. 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Well, I see it's Sylvia calling from Alberta. Hello.
2: Well, I hate to throw a damper on your day, but it's been 31 years ago today since my son passed away.
0: Uh-huh.
2: But would you play his favorite song if you can find it?
0: What song is that?
2: Limericky by George Fox.
0: Limericky, yeah, we have that.
2: Okay.
0: I could do that. Well, what's his name?
2: It was Dale.
0: Okay, we'll do that for you.
2: Okay, thanks a million.
0: Have a good time in Alberta today.
2: Yeah, you have a great week in Regina.
0: All right, bye-bye.
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Well, Bob just texted me, Bob Robert Bradshaw. He texted me on a Maryland Reynolds text line at 936-6262. 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

It's me again, Margaret. Hello, this is Margaret. 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Are you naked?

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Hello. Is it Margaret? I know it's you, Margaret. I bet you can't guess what I'm doing.

0: at me, Margaret. You ain't gonna miss me, Margaret. I know that. But I miss you.
1: I was reading the Prairieland Reynolds sex line wrong. That is going out to Molly Good. Robert Bradshaw, let me see what you want to listen to. Let me just check here real good. He wanted to hear that too. So, well, there's a 2-4 right there on the Sunday Morning Request and Dedication Show.
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0: of his best. We're talking Gord Bamford celebrating 25 years in the biz from his album Neon Smoke and Down at 10:45. It is the Sunday Morning Request Dedication Show till noon. Back to the phone line. Hello.
1: Good morning. Is this Karen?
0: Yes, it is. Who's this?
1: Joyce.
0: Hey, Joyce, what can I play for you today?
1: Louisiana Saturday Night.
0: Oh, Louisiana Saturday Night. Absolutely. Yep. I'll do it for
1: you. Yeah, okay. Thank you.
0: Have a great day. Bye-bye.
1: You too. Bye for now.

0: a Saturday night.
1: See, in Louisiana, they don't call them floors. They call them flow. You throw it on the floor. It is 1047. Well, Cameron texts me on the Prairieland Rentals text line at 936-6262. He's going for another trip around the sun today. Wanted to hear this song. Gordon Lightfoot.

0: great song going back to the 70s. Gordon Lightfoot, Rainy Day People at 10:50. 10 minutes now to 11 o'clock. Wow. This hour is just screaming by. Let's get back to the phone line. 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Hello.
1: Good morning, Ray. How is my favorite country DJ guru?
0: Oh, I'm doing pretty good today. I'm in
1: right
0: a good
1: on,
0: mood.
1: Right on. I'm going to take a bike ride down to Wascana Park later and check out the geese.
0: Check out the geese?
1: Yeah.
0: Really?
1: Yeah, there's a few down there.
0: Well, I would rather check out the ladies instead of the geese, Monty.
1: Well, maybe I can hit two birds with one stone.
0: You never know. You never know.
1: I'm thinking of another great Canadian of ours, Mr. George Fox, Spice of Life.
0: Oh, that's a good song, isn't it?
1: Yeah, I like it.
0: Well, then I'll spice up your morning.
1: Okay, thanks for the metaphorical song.
0: Okay, have a great day, Monty.

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Country's greatest hits, the great Raul Mallo, no longer with us, but his voice will live on forever. Maverick's continuing to tour with guest artists, a lady, and of course, the guy that had that song, Just Got Started Loving You.

James Barker Band kicking off hour number two of the Sunday Morning Request Dedication Show. Just saying, let's get back to the Prairie Land Rentals text line at 936-6262. This goes back to the mid-70s from the album It's Time to Pay the Fiddler. Cal Smith, she talked a lot about Texas.

0: there's the guy that brought you Country Bumpkin back in 1973. That is Cal Smith from 1975, his album. And it's time to pay the fiddler. I used to play that so many times on the all-night show at the old CKCK radio. I'd also had a song in there called They Don't Make Him Like My Daddy Anymore that Loretta Lynn also covered. It is 11:12, the request dedication show, presentation of Matt's Furniture, Fort Qu'Appelle, Campsack, Melville, and Foam Lake. 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Let's get back to the phone line. Hello.
1: How about some Canadian talent? Carol Baker, never been this far before.
0: Bump, bump, you? Bum. The bump, bump, bum song.
1: You bet.
0: Okay, we'll see what we can do here.
1: Alrighty.
0: Alrighty, bye-bye. Bye.

Baker, and I've never been that far before. It is actually this far. It's 11:17. It is a Sunday morning request dedication show till noon. Presentation of Matt's Furniture, True Fit Denture Clinic, and we have the Prairie Land Rentals text line as well at 936-6262. This is going out right now through the years. Kenny Rogers on The Voice, 620 CKRM.

0: That was a big hit, crossover hit for Kenny Rogers through the years. 11:21. It's back to the phone line. Hello.
1: You're talking to Wade here. I've got. I'd like to hear a little George Jones. Who's going to fill their shoes? And I'm going to dedicate it to some old boys that used to kick around this end of town here back a few years ago. Guys like Gene DeLuey and Clem Gellowitz and guys like my father, Mel West, and a whole bunch of others. So this one goes out to them.
0: All the good ones, just like the Canadian downbeats.
1: There you go.
0: Okay, yeah, let's do that.
1: Appreciate it, man. Thank you. Have a good day.
0: All righty. Bye-bye.
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0: country's greatest hits. Oh, yeah. Honey, I'm home and I had a bad day. My last situation, I'd come home and say, honey, I'm home, I had a bad day. Well, she would say, tell me something I didn't know.
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0: Is it me or did that guy read the commercial sounding like Ben Cartwright from the Ponderosa? Yes, Bonanza. Even though he's not around, Lauren Green. But Lauren Green actually was in the Buffalo Days Parade back in the 60s. Yes, he was. Mostly sunny today. Isolated afternoon showers. This is the updated forecast. Not much has changed. High of 27 tonight, partly cloudy. Low down 11. Monday, partly sunny. Isolated showers in the afternoon. And a high of 22. Monday night, clearing. Low down to 9. Sunshine and 24 for Tuesday. 28, pretty much sun. Wednesday and Thursday. 23 in Saskatoon, 21s, Yorkton, Wynyard, Wadena, 19 in Estevan, 20 in Weyburn, 23 Swift Current, 24 in Moose Jaw, Regina right now, partly cloudy, and 23.
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0: That is Brad and Ken, the Johnna Brothers, teaming up with Lisa Brokaw. Of course, the Johnna Brothers, part of our Heartstrings and Honky Tonks, coming up September the 21st, the 21st of September. That is going to creep up really quick, so get your tickets for that. Going to be a live broadcast from 7 till 9 o'clock at Dark Hall. It is 11:35, 25 minutes now to 12 noon, and our information package, top of the hour. Let's get back to the phone line. Hello.
1: Good morning. You're a popular man this morning.
0: Pardon me?
1: You're a popular man this morning.
0: Well, I hope I continue to be. Yeah, who am I talking to here?
1: Brad and Heidi, coming in from Melville. We're going to Over the Orchard. What is it? The dining place tonight?
0: Uh-huh.
1: And I was wondering if you could play something along the lines of some dining, but maybe even a chicken fried from Zach Brown. We don't expect to be eating fried chicken there, but that would be good.
0: Well, that sounds like a plan. I could use some KFC right now.
1: Right on.
0: Okay, we'll do that, and happy travels here.
1: Thank you very much. Have a good day, Rick.
0: You too. Bye-bye.

KFC all the way. Zach Brown Band and Chicken Fried, 11:39. 21 minutes now to 12 o'clock. Back to the Prairie Land Rentals text line on the Sunday morning request dedication show, which I will not forget. 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From the text line, my name is Dean Bennett. I'd like to dedicate a song today. My granddad passed on last summer, and harvest season just isn't the same without him around. Could I hear John Denver's Country Roads?

0: I never get tired of hearing that song. Makes you think of summertime. John Denver, Take Me Home Country Roads from the Prairie Land Reynolds tax line. 936-6262. It is back to the phone line. Hello.
1: Morning, Ray.
0: Morning. How are you?
1: I'm fine, thank you.
0: Well, that's good. What can I do for you today?
1: I've just been listening to your program since 8 o'clock. I do every Sunday.
0: Oh, that's nice. You like the music on classic country?
1: Oh, God. I love it.
0: I do,
1: too. Trying to convince all my old lady friends to listen.
0: Well, you tell them. Tell them, hey, old lady friends, you got to listen to Sunday morning classics here.
1: Exactly. You know, I don't know. Anyway, I'd like you to play Something to Remember You by Fort Prairie Oyster.
0: Oh, okay. Yeah, I could do
1: you
0: that
1: don't
0: for
1: mind?
0: You. Absolutely.
1: Thank you so much.
0: Yeah,
1: I really appreciate your... You've got the best show ever.
0: Well, I have fun. I must admit, I have fun.
1: I know you do. You work every day, and this isn't work to you, is it?
0: This is not work. I could do this 24/7, be happy.
1: Good for you.
0: All right.
1: That's
0: you have a great day.
1: Thanks, Ray.
0: Bye-bye.
1: Take care. Bye-bye.

That is such a great song. Prairie Oyster from their album Different Kind of Fire. Something to remember you by. At 11:48, it is a Sunday morning request dedication show winding down here from the Prairie Land Rentals text line, 936-6262. Good day, Ray. I am back from Ontario. That is what Trucker Ian calls Ontario. And he said Trucker Ian is in the house. How about some Haggard?

0: greatest country hits of all time, one of the greatest country voices of all time. There will never be another like the Hag, Going Where the Lonely Go. There you go, Trucker Ian left it to the end of the show here, but I had other songs I had to play, but at least I got it on. Greta is listening. Greta, I will get your song on in the noon hour with your special dedication to your grandson. By Alabama, we simply ran out of time, and it was a long song, so Angels Among Us will be coming up in the noon hour. 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We'll do it again next Sunday.
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0: think it'd be a great afternoon for me to get an oil change in the truck and drive to Moose Jaw so I can look at Mac the Moose from behind, because I can't believe they actually added two things to Mac the Moose. It is, you know what I'm talking about if you live in Moose Jaw or have seen them. 1212, here's Blake Shelton.
1: Well, I caught my wife with another man, and it cost me 99. On a prison farm in Georgia.

0: greatest country hits of all time, Johnny Reed can go where he wants to go. That's right, you can't stop him. It is 12:19 in the noon hour. Well, Greta called me just before 12. She wanted to send this song out to a couple of her friends in Govan, as well as Jeff, who had a birthday yesterday. I promised I'd get it on, Greta. Here it is, Alabama, Angels Among Us.
1: I was walking home from school on a cold winter day. 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It was getting late, and I was scared and alone. But then a kind old man took my hand and led me home.

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0: Canada's Emerson Drive and fall in to me at 1226. Who's on the line again?
1: Thank you so much for playing my song.
0: Oh, not a problem.
1: Really?
0: Okay.
1: It makes me cry every time. It's such a beautiful song. There's many beautiful words in it.
0: No kidding.
1: Right?
0: Well, I'm glad I made your day.
1: Yeah, thank you so much. We'll talk to you next week, okay?
0: You betcha. Bye-bye.
1: Okay, bye.
0: All right. How about George Strait? I'd like to have that one back on The Voice.

0: love to have that one back, too. My 74 Corvette Stingray with a 454. I could take it to the Dub, you know, Albert North there, and show it off, but I don't have it anymore. It is 12:30 in the noon hour. Well, as you know, the Riders lost yesterday. Kind of surprising that they did, to the Ticats, 26-19. And looking at our picked scores here, Maureen picked 27-9. Sherry picked 28-16. Rebecca picked 40-28 for the Riders, of course. RJ Fife, 42-27. Larry picked 27 for the Ticats, with the Riders 24. And Cindy, 37-32. I see we have a winner.
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0: CKRM, Saskatchewan. I got my creds from those guys. It is 12:32, mainly sunny today. Isolated afternoon showers and a high of 27. Tonight, partly cloudy, low down to 11. Monday, partly sunny, isolated showers in the afternoon and a high of 22. I like the way I say that, afternoon, because it reminds me of my old buddy Hart Kirsch, who used to say that on the Hart Kirsch Good Morning Show when I worked there. Monday night, clearing and a low of 9. Tuesday, sunshine and a high of 24. Wednesday, mostly sunny, high 28. Thursday, partly to mostly sunny, and a high 28. The normal high for this time of year is 25. The normal low is 9, 48 above Fahrenheit. In Saskatoonage, it's 25, partly cloudy, 22 in Yorkton, 23 is Wynyard, Wadena, 22 is Estevan and Weyburn, 25 in Sunshine, Swift Current, 26 in Moose Jaw, home of Mick the Moose, and partly cloudy in Regina, 25.

0: greatest country hits of all time. They played the casino not that long ago. Blackhawk, every once in a while, will come to Canada. This guy's going to be playing Whoop Up Days in Lethbridge, Alberta, August 22nd. Check that out. Gord Banford celebrating his 25-year tour.
1: This

greatest country hits of all time. Saw them sing that live at the Old Center of the Arts back in the 70s. That was co-written, by the way, by Dickie Lee and Bob McDill. That was Dave and Sugar. Here's Blaze.

I hear you, the good stuff. That's all we play on this station. 99% of the time, I love my music. Except there's this one artist I'm not too keen on, but I'm not going to tell you who it is. High Valley, Make You Mine

0: That's right. I'm going to go after work to Wascana Park and look at the geese with Monty. Yeah, look at the geese, my butt. Partly cloudy, 25 on our way to 27 sunshiny degrees here. Yes, with some afternoon showers in the forecast. Let's hope not. It is Ray here till 1 o'clock. Then Colin Lovequist and a great show, Country Music Rewind, featuring the top 25 songs of 1990. That is an absolutely great year. And something else that's coming to the casino, the story of Merle Haggard. Mark this on your calendar, October 17th, Casino Regina Show Lounge. 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If you don't believe me how good of a show that is, I've emceed it twice. If you know Jeanette, talk to Jeanette, give her a call, and she'll tell you.
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3: From the National Newsroom of the Canadian Press, I'm David Augustine. Around 130 wildfires are blazing in British Columbia as wildfire smoke persists across the interior part of the province. The BC Wildfire Service says temperatures are expected to slightly rise across central and southern regions, while northwest areas will see a slight dip in temperatures. Around 50 wildfires are burning out of control. It says wildfire smoke is expected to gradually move back into central areas of the province over the weekend, noting it can help moderate fire behavior by reducing the amount of radiant heat reaching the landscape. The province says N95 masks are now available for free in communities in the BC interior to protect people from the impacts of wildfire smoke. An update is coming this week on how cross-border tourism is going. On Thursday, Statistics Canada will release data detailing travel between Canada and other countries for June. In May, the number of Canadian resident return trips from the U.S. increased close to 10% year over year, while trips to Canada by U.S. residents jumped 13%. Canadian resident return trips from overseas rose 3.3% that month, while trips to Canada by overseas residents increased 6.2%. New information about conditions aboard the USS Abraham Lincoln deployed in the Caribbean Sea in the Middle East. Military officials now say a, quote, small number of service members on the ship have been treated for mental health, but there has been no loss of life. Former Joint Chiefs of Staff Chair Admiral Mike Mullen was on ABC's This Week.
4: Those places where we normally would go for some rest and relaxation, they weren't usable. So the planning with respect to that, I think you had to adjust on the fly, and it became very, very difficult to find a place to do that. So basically, you end up staying at sea.
3: The USS Lincoln has not been in port all year. More than 200 days. Stephen Dongworth has been a firefighter for 50 years, 11 of which as Calgary's fire chief. But now at age 69, he says there is an end in sight. He fought fires in the United Kingdom starting in 1976 before he moved to Canada in the early 1990s. He says the one thing that has changed dramatically in his 5 decades on the job is the culture. He says it's become more inclusive, but more work is needed. And more than 1,700 Canadians, coaches, and officials participated across 10 sports at the Special Olympics Canada Summer Games in Medicine Hat, Alberta. Among them was 16-year-old powerlifter Peyton Dick.
5: It was just, like, surreal. It's my first time being at Nationals, and, you know, I was definitely probably one of the younger athletes out there. I'm only 16. It's a reflection of all the hard work, and it's also, like, a sign that you've made it and that you've done all the things, and it's taken you to where you want to be.
3: Dix says representing her home province of Nova Scotia was an amazing experience. This is the Canadian Press. In sports, play is underway as the Toronto Blue Jays look to complete a 3-game sweep of the New York Yankees this afternoon at Rogers Centre. The Jays entered the contest with 5 wins so far on their 7-game homestand against AL East rivals Boston and New York. Dylan Cease is on the mound for Toronto. Lewis Foster has the pole position as the Ontario Honda Dealers Indy goes today on its new street track in Markham, Ontario. It's the only Canadian race on the IndyCar circuit. Riders were able to drive on the track yesterday after organizers had to cancel Friday's practices because the course was not complete. And the Canadian men's flag football team has qualified for the 2028 Los Angeles Olympics. The men earned a spot in the sport's Olympic debut with a 34-26 win over Mexico in the third place game of the World Championships in Dusseldorf, Germany. The women had already qualified by advancing to today's final against the U.S., which they won. From the Canadian Press, I'm David Augustine.
6: Thank you, David Augustine. 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Mostly sunny today, isolated afternoon showers, and a high 27. Tonight, partly cloudy, low of 11. Monday, partly sunny, isolated showers in the afternoon, and a high 22. I'll be back at 3.
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6: Hi, I'm Colin Lovequist. Welcome to this week's edition of Country Music Rewind. We're going to track down the songs that defined our lives. And today, we're opening up a musical time capsule from this time period, 1990. And we're using the very authoritative Canadian RPM Country Tracks chart to rank the biggest hits in North America at this time. Now, the year 1990 was an absolute turning point for any genre, and that genre in particular was country. The country explosion was just starting to detonate, and it blended the storytelling roots of traditional honky-tonk with a very clean, radio-friendly production style that caught the attention of millions of new fans at a perfect time to be a country fan, as we are highlighting the 25 biggest hits. To kick things off, no stranger to these parts, no stranger to the Canadian charts, Michelle Wright, the Chatham, Ontario native, burst onto the national scene with this high-energy country rock anthem called A New Kind of Love, kicking things off at number 25.

0: That raucous Southern rock-infused country outfit took the Don Gibson classic from 1958 and completely transformed it, turned it on its head, and made it their own.
1: You just march to the beat of your own drum, and that's the cool part about the Kentucky Headhunters.
2: Well, I appreciate you saying it. Yeah, you know, it's real easy to follow a straight line, you know, but it's like it never really worked for us because, as you said, you know, we grew up... you know, listening to blues, the black gospel music, country music, rock and roll, jazz, you know, you name it. And I mean, we loved it. We listened to everything. And you know, as you get older, you start, it seems like it even, the longer you have a band, the more it encompasses all those different styles. So, we've been very fortunate and, you know, we kind of like, we make music for ourselves these days and always did, but even more so now, and it seems to be something that people are hungry for.
0: That Grammy Award-winning album, Picking on Nashville, proved that 1990 country music had plenty of rock and roll attitude. Moving up the countdown into the number 23 spot, we check in with the legendary Texas singer-songwriter. Spent the summer of 1990 proving that a simple driving lifestyle anthem could capture and would capture the hearts of the working class. Here's Mac McAnally, Down the Road.

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Here's another country hit powered by Olympic Buildings on 620 CKRM. We're throwing in the cassette and hitting rewind. Country Music Rewind with Colin Lovequist on 620 CKRM. This weekend, 1990, number 22.

in Cochrane, Alberta, George Fox, a pioneer of the Canadian neo-traditional movement in the late 80s and the early 90s, with All My Might highlighting his smooth country-style baritone and that clean acoustic arrangement. The single climbed aggressively up the RPM charts on This Week 1990, solidifying George's reputation as a very elite songwriter and a multiple CCMA Award winner. Let's head into the top 20 as we check out a song that was burning up the charts for a legendary family band. In August 1990, mother Naomi and daughter Winona were nearing the end of their historic run together, but they were still delivering some of the most sophisticated blues-soaked vocal harmonies in the biz. Dropping down to number 21 on the RPM survey chart for This Week 1990, here's the iconic duo known simply as The Judds and Born to be Blue.

0: Desert Rose Band. 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Led by former Bird, Chris Hillman, the Desert Rose Band. They brought their immaculate West Coast country rock sensibility to Nashville. The Story of Love featured their trademark electric guitars and that high harmony vocal. 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We'll step aside, and we're coming back with some classic Patti Loveless.
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0: One of the premier female neo-traditionalists of the era, Patti Loveless, shines on this up-tempo honky-tonk track, On Down the Line. Spent the month of August 1990 cementing Patti's status as a dominant force on the radio and a favorite among purists.
1: On all the records that I have recorded in the past, if you took all the electric instruments away, you still are going to have the same voice. I really think that I have been doing sort of music that is reminiscent of old 50s and 60s rock and roll, but added to a little bit of country and a little bit of that mountain soul music.
0: In at number 18, we check in on this historic collaboration. What you do is you take two of the biggest individual hit makers of the late 70s and the 80s, you put them together on a sultry, rootsy cover of a 1950s R&B classic, and you get pure magic. In at number 18 on this week's countdown, Kenny Rogers, Dolly Parton, and Love is Strange.

0: to get her.
1: Tell me something. How do you call your lover boy?
0: I say, come here, lover boy.
1: Whoa. But if he doesn't answer?
0: I say, oh, come here, lover boy.
1: But what if he still doesn't come?
0: I simply say, baby. Could resist that.

0: Love is Strange, a big hit duet Dolly and Kenny released on this time period, 1990. That was the lead single from Kenny's album, Love is Strange. That song is a cover of the famous 1956 rhythm and blues song by Mickey and Sylvia. Dolly and Kenny transformed it into a very playful, upbeat country pop track, eventually becoming a country top 40 hit, peaking at number 21 on the Billboard Hot Country Singles chart. For our purpose, it was at this point on the RPM charts, which is a Canadian chart. I'm Colin Lovequist. Stay with us. 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
2: 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Songs that were played on every jukebox. 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

Highway 101, this side of goodbye. Number 17 on our countdown of the 25 biggest hits from this time period, 1990. Highway 101 had a very short-lived career, but what a remarkable 3 years in the late 80s and going into the early 90s. That was a big hit. This side of goodbye, it's at number 17. Moving into the number 16 position, a lady that was no stranger to the musical world. At a very young age, she was hanging out with her father, who, by the way, is George Morgan. He had a big number one called Candy Kisses, and Lori Morgan always made her way to the Opry with her dad. In fact, she hung out with a lot of the Opry stars, and she got very comfortable with the stage at a very young age. She's in at number 16. This is He Talks to Me on the Voice of Saskatchewan, and your Crawford's No Frills Country Music Rewind, 620 CKRM.

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This weekend, 1990, number 15.

0: number 15 on our countdown, Shenandoah, Next to You, Next to Me. Shenandoah always has those great harmonies, and they've had some big hits over the years. And it was at this time period, 1990, that song was screaming its way up the charts. And for our purpose, it's at number 15. We're going to step aside. We're going to grab a cup of coffee, and we are coming back with your number 14 song by Reba McEntire. Stay with us. This is your Crawford's No Frills Country Music Rewind. 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

0: taking a trip down memory lane. 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
3: From the National Newsroom of the Canadian Press, I'm David Augustine. The Iowa State Fair has proven an important opportunity for Canadians to make their case in a time of tumult in the Canada-U.S. relationship.
4: Manitoba Pork Chair Rick Preget was part of a Canadian delegation to the fair that met with local politicians and industry groups to make the case for trade with Canada.
5: And we just kind of come down to just to remind everybody the importance of our relationship.
4: Manitoba ships more than 3 million young pigs to the U.S. each year, and about 2 million go directly to Iowa. Manitoba pork has long traveled to the state fair, but the stakes are higher this year as U.S. President Donald Trump threatens a new round of hefty tariffs on an array of Canadian products. Canada is Iowa's largest customer, with the state exporting nearly $5 billion U.S. to America's northern neighbor last year. Kelly Malone, The Canadian Press, Des Moines.
3: Wildfire smoke could be a blessing for evacuees still out of their homes in British Columbia, but it can be an unsettling sight for people who have returned home. The BC Wildfire Service says wildfire smoke could help moderate fire behavior by reducing the amount of radiant heat reaching the landscape. Many residents are allowed to return to their homes near Summerland and West Kelowna after evacuation orders were downgraded. The province says N95 masks are now available for free in communities in the BC interior to protect people from the impacts of wildfire smoke. A doctor who serves as a U.S. senator on Capitol Hill is expressing his concerns about President Trump's controversial executive order last week targeting the childhood vaccines schedule. On ABC's This Week, Republican Senator Bill Cassidy of Louisiana called the change a stupid thing to do.
6: Instead of the child getting you missing work to take your child to the doctor two times, you're doing it six times. And instead of the insurance company paying for two visits, it's now paying for six visits. Now, this is going to drive up the cost of your life, inconvenience you tremendously, and your child's getting six jabs, not two.
3: In his interview, Senator Cassidy emphasized that vaccines do not cause autism. Police in Ontario are searching for a pilot who took off from the Oshawa Airport Friday morning in a home-built airplane and failed to return. Durham police have identified the missing 73-year-old man as David, described as an experienced pilot who often flies in the Kawartha Lakes area. Police say his last known location is believed to be around Balsam Lake. And 2 months ago, the federal government introduced a bill that would force social media platforms to block access for kids under 16. Although the exact ways in which social media platforms would verify age under Bill C-34 haven't yet been worked out. Canada is one of the countries around the world moving toward a social media age restrictions. They include the United Kingdom, which plans to implement a ban for kids under 16, and France, which has approved a social media ban for kids under 15. This is the Canadian Press. In sports, Marcus Ericsson has won the inaugural Ontario Honda Dealers Indy at Markham. Ericsson passed Romain Grosjean with four laps to go for the fifth win of his IndyCar career. There are four games on the Major League Soccer schedule tonight, including one in Seattle where the Sounders host the Vancouver Whitecaps, who are coming off three straight League Cup losses to Mexican sides. The Whitecaps are second in the Western Conference with 34 points, 10 more than the 11th place Sounders. AFC Toronto will be trying to move into sole possession of second place today when the Ontario squad hosts the Montreal Roses in the lone Northern Super League game on the schedule. Toronto is only 2 points behind the second place Roses. Montreal is 5 points back of the league leading Ottawa Rapid. And there are three games in the WNBA today, including one in Atlanta where the fifth place Dream, winners of two straight, host the fourth place Indiana Fever, who have won three in a row. The Toronto Tempo, who have lost 10 straight and have slipped to 10-23, host the Fever on Tuesday. From the Canadian Press, I'm David Augustine.
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9: 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Save some money. Now, just before we took a break here for the second half, we heard not only from Reba McEntire, but Prairie Oyster. I Don't Hurt Anymore, holding down the number 13 spot. We are officially into hour number two, as we dive headfirst into the elite top 12 country tracks in North America for this week of August 15th, 1990. The competition at the top is fierce, loaded with future Hall of Fame legends, and we're going to get back to the music with number 12, Ricky Van Shelton, one of the biggest hit makers of the late 80s, and he was known for his very robust old-school baritone voice. I meant every word he said. Just a clever, beautifully written song, holding down

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Country Music Rewind with Colin Lovequist on 620 CKRM. This weekend, 1990, number 11.

0: Restless Heart, When Somebody Loves You at number 11. A great song that showcased the band's signature style that helped pave the way for the commercial pop country groups that were going to dominate throughout the entire decade. There was a lot of them.
1: And looking back at the way radio really supported us from day one, actually. Radio just for some reason took our music in a very traditional time. And when Randy Travis exploded and, you know, that traditional thing really was happening there in the late 80s, still, the country music fans and country radio just really supported Restless Heart. We had a run of number ones and it allowed us to do really what we do today.
0: I'm Colin Lovequist. Thank you so much. We're into the official top 10 right now. We do have a legendary group in August of 1990. These guys, they wrote a massive wave of success. They blended their classic country and their gospel harmonies with a very smooth, romantic delivery. Dropping down just a bit to the number 10 spot this week, here are the Oak Ridge Boys, and No Matter How High.

We're throwing in the cassette and hitting rewind. 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This weekend, 1990, number 9.

Keith Whitley and I'm Over You. That's definitely my favorite Keith Whitley song. And that's hard to say because he has had so many. That was released after his tragic passing in May of 1989. I'm Over You served as a haunting reminder of Keith's immense, unparalleled talent. We're going to move up the ladder and we're going to hit our final Canadian talent of the countdown. And again, Alberta-born superstar spent the summer of 1990 proving that Canadian country artists could deliver world-class cowboy anthems that stood shoulder to shoulder with the Nashville's finest. Here is George Fox in at number 8

Taking a trip down memory lane. Country Music Rewind with Colin Lovequist on 620 CKRM. This weekend, 1990, number 7.

What a big hit for Alabama. Jukebox in my mind at number 7. The most successful country band of all time. Band of the decade. And they had so many great songs, and I love that one. Jukebox in my mind. The song became a multi-week number one smash hit across North America by September, but for our purpose for this week, it's at number 7. And we've got some Clint Black on the way with Nothing's News in at number 6.

big was that one for Clint Black at number 6? Nothing's News, a major summer smash hit from his triple platinum debut album, Killing Time. Eventually, that song went to number 1. So it's at number 6, so we're in at number 5, and here's some classic Southern Pacific, just blending that high-energy rock dynamic with the traditional country storytelling. I love this one. It's called Reckless Heart by Southern Pacific, and it is in for our purpose at number 5 on this week's countdown. Walking

0: What a big hit. At number five, Southern Pacific with Reckless Heart. I love that song. Just some powerful vocal hooks and a scorching guitar work in it. It made its move to be a major favorite for summer road trips and that line dancing scene that was rocking the nation across the bars throughout Canada and the U.S. We are into the number four position, and that is coming up next. We've got some great George Strait. He's been on pretty much every one of our Crawford's No Frills Country Music Countdown, and he'll be in at number four with Love Without End. Amen. Just a huge, big hit for George Strait.
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0: Well, they don't get any bigger than that for George Strait at number four, Love Without End, Amen. The king of country music, George Strait, dominated the summer of 1990 with that legendary masterpiece.
1: You know, even though I'd worked at dance halls and for a lot of years and played the clubs and stuff, well, I was still, when it came to making records, I was very green, especially going to Nashville. I'd been to Nashville about 3 or 4 times, and so I was a little intimidated when I went to Nashville by going in studios and working with these great players and producers. And so I was just trying to get a hit record, you know. That's what I wanted. I mean, it's everybody's goal out there that's playing those bars to get a major label interested in them enough to sign them to a record deal. And so I was no different. And when that day came, then you kind of, well, I've got a deal now. I've got to have a hit record. So, I mean, you just do the best you can.
0: Up call and Lovequist climbing up into the number three spot, an absolute powerhouse debut that shook the foundations of the genre. In at number three, just a heavy dose of gritty, no-nonsense southern rock attitude to Nashville. Travis Tritt scored a massive anthem with I'm Gonna Be Somebody.

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This weekend, 1990, number two.

0: How big was that one? Garth Brooks, arguably the most important country song of the decade, The Dance, written by Tony Urata. A stunning philosophical ballad about love and loss became Garth's signature song, launched him from a rising star into an absolute global cultural phenomenon. We are coming back and we are going to dive into the number one country song in the land at this time period, 1990, with our Crawford's No Frills Country Music Rewind. Any guesses?
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0: It is time for your Crawford's No Frills Country Music Rewind Extra. While it didn't make the top of the chart for this exact time period for 1990, Garth Brooks had just released Friends in Low Places to radio. 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
6: I cut it a year and a half before it was released. And I played it in my live show for probably 8 or 9 months before the release of it ever was. So I got a good look at what was going to happen, but I didn't get a half as big a look as what actually did happen with the song. I didn't dream it'd do that. We went for, like I said, about 8 months playing it live. People would show up at concerts with jackets that says, "I got friends in low places." And this was before it was ever released as a single. So we thought, man, this song, you know, might take off for us, but we didn't dream it was gonna, you know, take off and blow around the world a couple of times. I just can't believe what that song has done.
0: The rowdy beer drinking anthem was exploding with requests, and it would go on to spend 4 weeks at number one for that autumn period, winning single of the year and becoming the defining country anthem of a generation. It is your Crawford's No Frills Country Music Rewind Extra. Here's Garth.
7: Blame it all on my roots. I showed up in boots and ruined your blind tie affair.

0: here we go. The moment we've been building towards. Sitting proudly at the summit of our tracks chart for this time period, 1990, from a traditional country icon, written by Alan Shamblin. The song is "He Walked on Water," Randy Travis, a beautiful, tender, nostalgic tribute to a boy's great-grandfather. Driven by Randy's iconic rich baritone and understated acoustic arrangement, the song resonated with listeners, and it was a huge number one. It officially secures the coveted spot on the RPM chart mid-August 1990, marking yet another legendary milestone in his Hall of Fame career.
1: You was an influence of mine, too, you know. I was just about ready to give up, and you came out with "On the Other Hand." I even called the radio stations myself. I knew the old boy there and got him to play it several times because I loved the song so much. That gave me a lot of inspiration to want to try harder and try to make a comeback, you know, and get back on the right track.
0: This is Randy Travis at number one.

0: was a pretty good choice for the number one song. What an absolute thrill it was tracking down the biggest hits from this time period, 1990, in our Crawford's No Frills Country Music Rewind. And Randy Travis holding down the number one spot with He Walked on Water. Tune in next week as we unlock another historical musical journey through time. I'm Colin Lovequist. Keep it country and keep it here.
1: From the National Newsroom of the Canadian Press, I'm David Augustine. The Iowa State Fair has proven an important opportunity for Canadians to make their case in a time of tumult in the Canada-U.S. relationship.
2: Manitoba Pork Chair Rick Prejean was part of a Canadian delegation to the fair that met with local politicians and industry groups to make the case for trade with Canada.
3: And we just kind of come down to just to remind everybody the importance of our relationship.
2: Manitoba ships more than 3 million young pigs to the U.S. each year, and about 2 million go directly to Iowa. Manitoba pork has long traveled to the state fair, but the stakes are higher this year as U.S. President Donald Trump threatens a new round of hefty tariffs on an array of Canadian products. Canada is Iowa's largest customer, with the state exporting nearly $5 billion U.S. to America's northern neighbor last year. Kelly Malone, the Canadian Press, Des Moines.
1: Wildfire smoke could be a blessing for evacuees still out of their homes in British Columbia, but it can be an unsettling sight for people who have returned home. The BC Wildfire Service says wildfire smoke could help moderate fire behavior by reducing the amount of radiant heat reaching the landscape. Many residents are allowed to return to their homes near Summerland and West Kelowna after evacuation orders were downgraded. The province says N95 masks are now available for free in communities in the BC interior to protect people from the impacts of wildfire smoke. A doctor who serves as a U.S. senator on Capitol Hill is expressing his concerns about President Trump's controversial executive order last week targeting the childhood vaccine schedule. On ABC's This Week, Republican Senator Bill Cassidy of Louisiana called the change a stupid thing to do.
4: Instead of the child getting you missing work to take your child to the doctor two times, you're doing it six times. And instead of the insurance company paying for two visits, it's now paying for six visits. Now, this is going to drive up the cost of your life, inconvenience you tremendously, and your child's getting six jabs, not two.
1: In his interview, Senator Cassidy emphasized that vaccines do not cause autism. Police in Ontario are searching for a pilot who took off from the Oshawa Airport Friday morning in a home-built airplane and failed to return. Durham police have identified the missing 73-year-old man as David, described as an experienced pilot who often flies in the Kawartha Lakes area. Police say his last known location is believed to be around Balsam Lake. And 2 months ago, the federal government introduced a bill that would force social media platforms to block access for kids under 16. Although the exact ways in which social media platforms would verify age under Bill C-34 haven't yet been worked out. Canada is one of the countries around the world moving toward a social media age restrictions. They include the United Kingdom, which plans to implement a ban for kids under 16, and France, which has approved a social media ban for kids under 15. This is the Canadian Press. In sports, Marcus Ericsson has won the inaugural Ontario Honda Dealers Indy at Markham. Ericsson passed Romain Grosjean with four laps to go for the fifth win of his IndyCar career. There are four games on the Major League Soccer schedule tonight, including one in Seattle, where the Sounders host the Vancouver Whitecaps, who are coming off three straight League Cup's losses to Mexican sides. The Whitecaps are second in the Western Conference with 34 points, 10 more than the 11th place Sounders. AFC Toronto will be trying to move into sole possession of second place today when the Ontario squad hosts the Montreal Roses in the lone Northern Super League game on the schedule. Toronto is only 2 points behind the second place Roses. Montreal is 5 points back of the league-leading Ottawa Rapid. And there are three games in the WNBA today, including one in Atlanta where the fifth place Dream, winners of two straight, host the fourth place Indiana Fever, who have won three in a row. The Toronto Tempo, who have lost 10 straight and have slipped to 10-23, host the Fever on Tuesday. From the Canadian Press, I'm David Augustine.
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Here comes the big ending. Yes, a redneck woman. There's nothing wrong with redneck women, I'll tell you that much. Even the ones that live in trailers, they're mobile. Last night, here's Kenny Chesney, just after 3 on a Sunday afternoon.

Johnner Brothers, Michelle Wright, Dan Davidson, Clayton Bellamy, Kelsey Kulik, and more. 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

0: Metro's greatest hits, Canada's favorite, Dean Brody. And for the lady that listens all the time in Ogama, she's a big fan of Dean Brody. She phones me up every so often and loves to hear his music. So there you go. I grew up going to Ogama a lot. We had relatives there at one time with a farm. We're proud to present this Legends, a 90s country show featuring Detour with Conrad Big Knife and Carla Taylor Brown. Carla's the one who joins us every December in our live show for the MS Musical Christmas Card. It's going to be September 18th at Dark Hall in Regina. Now, the first half of the show pays tribute to the Legends. Second half, 90s country. Don't miss Legends and 90s Country Friday, September 18th. 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

0: Yes, he followed her around like a puppy dog. Partly cloudy tonight, low of 11. Monday, partly sunny, isolated showers in the afternoon, and a high 22. Well, Jimmy Rankin doesn't look like he's got any dates coming up until Wednesday, October 21st in Fredericton. Yes, at the Playhouse.
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Ray's greatest hits of voice in Saskatchewan, Sunday afternoon with Ray here playing Dwight Yoakam, one of my favorite songs from the early 90s. 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

0: Murfreesboro's greatest hits. Derek Rutan, when you come around, pretty much putting the wraps on my show for today. Had a great time and enjoyed the Sunday morning request show and really got off on the classic country show 8 to 10 as we do each and every Sunday morning. Don't forget, starting tomorrow morning on the morning show, your chance to qualify in our Harvest Country Cookout.
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0: Country Gold Twofer, Miranda Lambert, White Liar, and all kinds of kinds. I'm Steve Harmon. She's also let loose another song from her Crisco album coming October 2nd. It's called Sunset Marquee. Instead of Crisco, she should call it disco. That sounds danceable. I'm Steve Harmon. Coming up, Skip Ewing with an amazing story behind a song he wrote with Clint Black.
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4: A gorgeous crown jewel of prairie wilderness was born nearly a century ago. I'm Stephen Wilson, and this is 100 years of CKRM. In August 1928, Prime Minister William Lyon Mackenzie King officially opened the spectacular Prince Albert National Park. 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The park quickly became a safe sanctuary for tourists and wildlife alike, drawing thousands of visitors to the boreal forest every single summer season. 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With 100 years of CKRM, I'm Stephen Wilson.
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0: Clint Black and Skip Ewing together, Something That We Do on Country Gold. I'm Steve Harmon. A Country Gold new music roundup. Will any of these songs make it to this show in 20 years? And some suds in a bucket coming up next.
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0: in on Country Gold. His weekend concerts in Washington were rescheduled due to that wildfire. They're probably going to happen all in October. Coming up, your Country Gold top three countdown from which year, Lisa? Our Country Gold show numerologist.
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0: 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Yeah, we'd both go to jail over her. 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

0: Jeff Hanna and the Nitty Gritty Dirt Band, Fishing in the Dark. It's Steve Harmon. Now, if you missed our talk with Jeff Hanna and his story behind the songs, you'll find them on our Facebook page, Country Gold with Steve Harmon. Stories from Neil McCoy are on there. Pictures of me dancing in a shag contest at Myrtle Beach. Not bad. 8th place out of 7. Coming up, 2026 Country Music Hall of Fame inductee Paul Overstreet is back. He's had time to let that amazing announcement sink in a little bit.
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Tanya Tucker, My Arms Stay Open All Night on Country Gold, co-written by Paul Overstreet and Don Schlitz. I'm Steve Harmon with the man, Paul Overstreet himself, after one of his songs, This Is Daddy's Come Around, A Mama's Way of Thinking. 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
2: 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Send me sipping on cold truth. All I really need is a little good news.
3: What's up, y'all? This is Jelly Roll. Steve Harmon's Good News. Coming up after one of my fave songs.

0: Trisha, here with our human being of the day on Country Gold, X's and O's. For those of you listening at Dottie's Yard, we appreciate you. I'm Steve Harmon, 80s, 90s country, even some early 2000s. The next Country Gold Top 3 Countdown from this weekend, what year? Well, Country Gold producer Alexis will give us some clues to see if we can figure out the year. Coming up.
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